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1: 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Y'all are a blessing. Keep doing the work that you do.
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2: 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And God bless you for all you do. I appreciate you all at LifeSongs.
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1: 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Y'all are in my heart. Thank you so much.
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1: This is Michael. I work over here at Nolens Sports in Hammond. 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I kid you not. 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And we're like, yeah, of course. So many people, it's just so uplifting to listen to it all day. We don't even turn the radio off. 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
5: 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Oh my gosh, without God, I don't know where I would be. That's what my new song, Holy, is all about. It's about just looking at God and understanding how much He's done for you.

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2: 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And God bless you for all you do. I appreciate you all at LifeSongs.
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1: 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Y'all bless me every day.

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0: 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Scripture says God will give you a new song. 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And I thank you for that. God is good all the time. 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
2: 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And I love y'all.

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1: It was like you were speaking to me again. Thank Life Songs for always encouraging me and being there. And y'all are wonderful in a lost world. And I cannot wait till Jesus comes back so it'll all be right.

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1: This is Michael. I work over here at Nolan Sports in Hammond. We have a radio. The only music station that actually plays in the store is this station. I kid you not. The customers come in and they're like, I can't believe y'all are playing Christian music in the store. And we're like, yeah, of course. So many people, it's just so uplifting. 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We don't even turn the radio off. It stays on 24 hours a day, 7 days a week, all the time.

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1: Stepping into the obedience of what I knew the Lord was telling me to do, and I really did not want to do it. Like, I did not want to be vulnerable.
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2: 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And remember, you are never as alone as you think. 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
1: 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I just wanted to thank you. It reminds us that God is with us. God bless you and God bless Life Songs. Y'all bless me every day.

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1: 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I moved right outside of Lafayette. It's been, I just can't give y'all up.

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0: 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Scripture says God will give you a new song. 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
2: 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And I love Life Songs. 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
1: 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Life Songs bless me tremendously. Sometimes when you just hear the testimony, just to hear the music, how rejuvenated it is and refreshing, you know, it's just amazing.

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2: 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Y'all are a blessing. 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
1: This is Teresa. Thank you for always giving me a touch of God's love. I love y'all, and I love Life Songs, and I couldn't listen to any other radio. Y'all are in my heart. Thank you so much.
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1: 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Thank Life Songs for always encouraging me and being there. And y'all are wonderful in a lost world. And I cannot wait till Jesus comes back so it'll all be right.

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2: Yeah. Keep doing exactly what you're doing, but once a week, swap it out. Once a week, do something more active, because sometimes our kids are tuning us out, their mind drifts, and we're not even aware of it because they're acting pretty good. But you can't check out of some sort of activity that you're having. And so once a week, do it, because one way or another, we want to use different methods to impact their heart and to help them remember God's truth. So sometimes they can do it where they sit down and they have a very serious lesson, but swap it out sometimes and do some of these fun things.
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1: 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Listen to y'all all the time. Sit in the front of the parking lot waiting to get into school. I love you and I love y'all music in the morning. 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
1: 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I just wanted to thank you for reminding us that God is with us. God bless you and God bless Life Songs. Y'all bless me every day.

0: Our sweet, sweet friend Ellie Holcomb. That was Wherever I Go. New music on Uplifting Life Songs. Good morning, 22 minutes after 5 o'clock, and it is warm and humid as we start the day. But a week we'll pay close attention to because there's potential tropical weather out there, too. More on that coming up with our weather forecast.
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2: No Heart Left Behind is a ministry that looks to support and empower families to thrive with the Word of God and the love of Christ through counseling, mentorship, and community programs. Luke 8:26 through 39 describes the story of Jesus healing a man from demonic oppression by casting out the demons into a nearby herd of pigs. After what was surely a terrifying scene, even though the man was healed, the crowd asked Jesus to leave their country out of fear. Having complied with the town's request, only the healed man was left to testify of what God had done in a town full of fear and unbelief. A wise plan, as it turns out, because when Jesus returned to the country, Scripture tells us a multitude welcomed him. We all have crowds in our lives in the form of family, co-workers, and even neighbors. Every day, we have the opportunity to share our own testimony of what God has done in a way that will soften the hearts of those who are afraid, so that when Jesus returns, those in your crowd will welcome him with open arms. If you want to hear more about empowering your family to thrive, check out our

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Merry Monday on Uplifting Life Songs. Hey, I'm Josh. Going to be another very hot day, so be sure to pack some water and maybe go iced coffee today. The Life Songs Uplifting Word is Psalm 139, verses 1 and 2. You have searched me, Lord, and you know me. You know when I sit and when I rise. You perceive my thoughts from afar. How cool is it that God knows each and every detail about us, things we don't even know about ourselves, and he still loves us? If God can love us, I think we should learn to love ourselves and our neighbors.

I mean, maybe at 5:38 in the morning on July 20th is not the time that you want to comprehend this, but it's a reality. It is coming. School starts in just a couple weeks across Southeast Louisiana. So maybe go ahead and sign up your school to become a LifeSongs Prayer School of the Day. 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

0: Good morning. God is good all the time. Hey, I'm Josh. Merry Monday. Welcome to the Life Songs Morning Show. Let's dive into our Life Songs weather forecast. A heat advisory goes in effect for all of Southeast Louisiana today, noon to 7 p.m. We're looking at heat indices up around 110 with our temperatures in the mid-90s today. It is hot and humid. We do have a 30 to 40% chance for isolated thunderstorms to pop up today and tomorrow. And then rain chances increase Wednesday as a tropical depression sits off our coast. There is a tropical depression about 100 miles south of Pensacola. It's expected to become Tropical Storm Bertha today as it moves westward along the northern Gulf. Now, we are in the cone of uncertainty for potential landfall, and we'll need to watch this storm closely, but it's not expected to become a hurricane.
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1: Good morning, Merry Monday on the Life Songs Morning Show. I'm Josh. Tis the season, and not just the 12 days of Christmas on Life Songs, which it is, but hurricane season. We have a tropical depression sitting south of Pensacola, and it is expected to become Tropical Storm Bertha today. The system is struggling to form thanks to wind shear and Saharan dust. However, the track takes it due west, potentially grazing Louisiana as it moves towards Texas. It's a lopsided storm, with most of the dangerous weather in the southeastern quadrant, which should minimize its impacts on Louisiana. But these things are tricky, and we are all paying close attention. If you're new to the area or just need a refresher on how to prepare for a storm, visit lifesongs.com/hurricane. Today at 11 a.m., the city of New Orleans will activate the Emergency Operations Center to provide sandbags to residents. You have to bring your own shovel, though, and it's recommended you arrive early because the sand goes fast. Locations are posted on WWLTV, NOLA.com, and NOLA.gov, and on official Facebook pages. Mayor Moreno has also required the Sewage and Water Board to share a dashboard on their website that includes real-time pump operations and power issues that they might be having. So Spain is the World Cup champion. Yesterday's game went into extra time before the single goal was recorded, and that was enough to win because Argentina just never got their offense going. They spent all of extra play a man down as well. The more exciting game happened on Saturday when England beat France 6-4 for the third place finish. Now, I hope all football fans enjoyed the tournament and the hospitality of Canada, Mexico, and the United States as the co-hosts for the world's biggest sporting event. I really enjoyed learning more about football, soccer. Now I have to figure out the closest MLS team to go and support. I think it's Houston. I'll have to look. That's what's trending on Uplifting Life Songs.

0: That's Jordan Felice with The River on Uplifting Life Songs. Hey, good morning. I'm Josh. Thanks for starting your day uplifted on Life Songs. It is about 1 minute now until 6 o'clock. The heat index, as my friend Ron pointed out this morning, is 94 degrees. Sun's not even up yet, and that's what it feels like outside. And it's going to get much hotter than that today. We have a heat advisory going into effect this afternoon, so just be prepared for some sweaty weather and potentially tropical weather later this week. We'll look more into what will eventually become Tropical Storm Bertha in a while. But yeah, it's going to be a good day, though. It's going to be a good week. It's got a Life Song Summer Fun Skate Night. There's Vacation Bible Schools going on. It's just, you know, other stuff happening too. Let's pray and start this week together. God, thank you so much for waking us up today. Thank you for the love that you have for us that changes everything. You loved us so much that you came from heaven down to earth. You lived a blameless life. You died as a sacrifice for our sins. And then, to cap it off, you conquered death and invite us into eternal life with you. God, that good news, that gospel that we celebrate, it sounds to the world like crazy talk. But we know from our relationship with you, knowing your spirit, that it is the truth that changes everything. Help us to live in such a way that draws people to your truth. In Jesus' name we pray. Amen.
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3: Good morning, friends. It is about 5 minutes after 6 o'clock. It's 84 degrees outside. The heat index is in the mid-90s as the sun wakes us up this morning. It's going to be hot today. A heat advisory in effect starting at lunchtime until 7 p.m. tonight. It means the heat index will be up between like 108 and 110. That's dangerous heat. Might actually need some tropical weather to cool us off later on this week. We are watching the tropical depression off the coast of Florida. It's moving west. It's supposed to become Tropical Storm Bertha later today, but no promises. We'll just keep our eyes on it. Nothing to be afraid of, but to just be prepared. You know, make sure you have some bottled water on hand just in case and charge up all the batteries. It is Monday, July 20th. If today is your birthday, let me be the first this morning to wish you a very, very happy birthday. I hope it is phenomenal, truly. But if it's not your birthday and you need something to celebrate, well, coming up in less than 10 minutes, we're going to sing a Christmas song together and celebrate the 12 days of Christmas in July on Life Songs. And this morning, I will give away a Christmas present. That's coming up in about an hour from now, just after 7 o'clock. So be sure you're listening for that 12 days of Christmas summer sounder on Life Songs. That's, again, about an hour from now. I want to shout out to my buddy Joshua, who is a friend of my kids. I've watched this guy grow up, and he's getting close to finishing high school. But he's off at space camp. And that is really, really cool. Today is actually Moon Day and Space Exploration Day. And to all of our future astronauts listening, can't wait to see what you do exploring God's incredible creation. Here's Ryan Ellis. This is Heart of the Father on Uplifting Life Songs.

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1: Good morning. God is good all the time. Hey, I'm Josh. I think this was supposed to play earlier. It's 11 minutes after 6 o'clock. Here's the latest from Chandler Moore. God, I'm just grateful.

0: Christmas songs right smack in the middle of summer. 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
1: It's 15 minutes after 6 o'clock, and it already feels like it's 93 degrees outside, but we're going to crank the AC and also crank an awesome Christmas song here on Life Songs. All week through Friday, we continue the 12 Days of Christmas in July on Life Songs, which means every day in the mornings, during the middays with Libby, and the afternoons with Abby, you'll have a chance three times a day to win a cozy Life Songs Christmas present. We're talking a Life Songs sweatshirt or beanie or long sleeve t-shirt. And that's not all. You'll also be entered into the grand prize drawing to score an even more epic prize. That would be tickets to the biggest shows of the fall. CeCe Winans at the Smoothie King Center and Toby Mac and Jeremy Camp at Raisin Cane's River Center. You could win tickets to both. You just got to qualify first. And I will play that 12 Days of Christmas summer sounder coming up in less than an hour, about 45 minutes from now. So I hope you stick around. Have you thought about what you want for Christmas? I mean, it's not that long until Christmas is actually here, right? July's almost over. It's like 5 months away. I kind of just want some peace, some quiet for everyone to get along. I think that's been kind of the Christmas wish since the very first Christmas, which is what this song is about. This is Maverick City Music with Mary, Did You Know? On Uplifting Life Songs.

Wow. Maverick City Music with Mary Did You Know. They nailed that, truly. 19 minutes after 6 o'clock on the Life Songs Morning Show. More great Christmas music will pop up this morning. In fact, the next time it does, a little after 7 o'clock, you could win a Christmas present. So stick with me. If you

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Merry Monday on Uplifting Life Songs. Hey, I'm Josh. Going to be another very hot day, so be sure to pack some water and maybe go iced coffee today. The Life Songs Uplifting Word is Psalm 139, verses 1 and 2. You have searched me, Lord, and you know me. You know when I sit and when I rise. You perceive my thoughts from afar. How cool is it that God knows each and every detail about us, things we don't even know about ourselves, and he still loves us? If God can love us, I think we should learn to love ourselves and our neighbors.

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1: This is Jamie. I am listening on my Alexa. I moved right outside of Lafayette. It's been, I just can't give y'all up.

0: Hey, it's Tanya and Jefferson. 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
1: The World Cup is over, but the love of the game, that never dies. Hey, good morning, I'm Josh. Soccer, or football, as most of the world knows it, is a multi-generational passion. A fan in England grew up watching matches with his grandfather and decided to give him the greatest experience a football fan could dream of. A trip to the other side of the world to follow the England national team through the tournament. Jacob Almendinger is 21 years old, and he chose to drain his 10,000-pound life savings to give his 80-year-old grandfather, Jeff, the trip of a lifetime. The duo traveled to New York, Atlanta, and Mexico City. Hope they enjoyed the food. They followed their beloved team as they managed the upset of the World Cup, defeating Mexico in the Estadio Azteca. That was an amazing game. The pair became social media darlings as their country looked on in envy at their adventures. Social media attention attracted a crypto company that pledged to reimburse Jacob his life savings if England managed to beat the Democratic Republic of the Congo, which they did. And MetaWin followed through, restoring thousands of pounds to young Jacob. But even if he had to just save up again, the grandson knows he did right by his best friend and grandfather, Jeff. A once-in-a-lifetime experience for both of them. Would any of my friends like to pull a Jacob and take me on a once-in-a-lifetime trip? That's today's good news on Uplifting Life Songs.

0: This is Miss Gay. God is good. I listen every morning, and I pray for you every morning. God bless you. 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

0: Good morning. God is good all the time. Hey, I'm Josh. Merry Monday. Welcome to the Life Songs Morning Show. Let's dive into our Life Songs weather forecast. A heat advisory goes in effect for all of Southeast Louisiana today, noon to 7 p.m. We're looking at heat indices up around 110 with our temperatures in the mid-90s today. It is hot and humid. We do have a 30 to 40% chance for isolated thunderstorms to pop up today and tomorrow. And then rain chances increase Wednesday as a tropical depression sits off our coast. There is a tropical depression about 100 miles south of Pensacola. It's expected to become Tropical Storm Bertha today as it moves westward along the northern Gulf. Now, we are in the cone of uncertainty for potential landfall, and we'll need to watch this storm closely, but it's not expected to become a hurricane.
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1: Good morning, Merry Monday on the Life Songs Morning Show. I'm Josh. Tis the season, and not just the 12 days of Christmas on Life Songs, which it is, but hurricane season. We have a tropical depression sitting south of Pensacola, and it is expected to become Tropical Storm Bertha today. The system is struggling to form thanks to wind shear and Saharan dust. However, the track takes it due west, potentially grazing Louisiana as it moves towards Texas. It's a lopsided storm, with most of the dangerous weather in the southeastern quadrant, which should minimize its impacts on Louisiana. But these things are tricky, and we are all paying close attention. If you're new to the area or just need a refresher on how to prepare for a storm, visit lifesongs.com/hurricane. Today at 11 a.m., the City of New Orleans will activate the Emergency Operations Center to provide sandbags to residents. You have to bring your own shovel, though, and it's recommended you arrive early because the sand goes fast. Locations are posted on WWLTV, NOLA.com, and NOLA.gov, and on official Facebook pages. Mayor Moreno has also required the Sewage and Water Board to share a dashboard on their website that includes real-time pump operations and power issues that they might be having. So Spain is the World Cup champion. Yesterday's game went into extra time before the single goal was recorded, and that was enough to win because Argentina just never got their offense going. They spent all of extra play a man down as well. The more exciting game happened on Saturday when England beat France 6-4 for the third place finish. Now, I hope all football fans enjoyed the tournament and the hospitality of Canada, Mexico, and the United States as the co-hosts for the world's biggest sporting event. I really enjoyed learning more about football, soccer. Now I have to figure out the closest MLS team to go and support. I think it's Houston. I'll have to look. That's what's trending on Uplifting Life Songs.

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2: Good morning. Merry Monday. 4 minutes after 7 o'clock on the Life Songs Morning Show. How you doing? Good start to the day? It's really hot outside. It's 84 degrees and the sun is really just waking up. And it's going to get up to around 94 this afternoon with just about a 30% chance for any isolated showers. We are watching what will eventually become Tropical Storm Bertha, most likely. It's just a tropical depression right now. But we are squarely in that cone of uncertainty, which is not a fun place to be for us ever. The good news is it does not appear to be a very strong storm, so we don't have a lot to worry about. But we'll need to be weather aware. Another thing you should be aware of is here at Life Songs, we love Christmas. And we're celebrating the 12 days of Christmas in July all this week. It caps off on Friday, which means every day, all week long, I'll be throwing in some Christmas songs, and Libby will, and Abby will too, and we'll also be giving you chances to win some Christmas presents from Life Songs. And your chance to win this morning is coming up very, very soon. So keep your phone handy. I would love to bless you with a Christmas present this morning. But before we get to that, today is Global Hug Your Kids Day. And if you are fortunate enough to have your kids at home, show them how much you love them today. The older my kids get, the more and more I'm realizing that it is such a temporary experience to have them at home. And I'm already pre-missing them. And Kaylee's still got 2 years of high school, and Ben's just starting junior high, but still, it goes really, really fast. So, Global Hug Your Kids Day. Take full advantage of that. Before long, it will be just holidays that they pop in. Man, I'm getting emotional thinking about this. Let's shrug that off. Let's celebrate Christmas.
1: That's it. I'm done. Summer is canceled. I can't take any more of this sweltering, muggy mess for one more minute. Just give me Christmas. The Life Songs 12 Days of Christmas in July Summer Sounder. 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
2: And we just caught an amazing Christmas worship song from Tarian called God With Us, Emmanuel. I love it. I also love giving away Christmas presents, so let's go to the phones and see if we got somebody to bless this morning. Good morning and Merry Christmas in July. Hello.
3: Hello, this is Mary.
2: Hey, Mary, it's Josh. I love it. Well, Merry Christmas to you. You just won a Christmas present from Life Songs.
3: Yay! I've been calling for about a week now.
2: Well, I'm so glad you got through. Not only are you going to win a cozy present from Life Songs, but you're going to qualify for the grand prize drawing, which is tickets to all the big shows this fall. So congratulations.
3: That's amazing. Thank you.
2: So you get a pick this morning, Mary. 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
3: Absolutely.
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That's new from Jeremy Camp, Revival. So Jeremy Camp is going to be in concert with Mercy Me this October, the end of October, which still feels like forever and a day away. But it is a part of the grand prize that we're going to give away on Friday. All of our winners for the 12 days of Christmas in July. And there are three winners every day in the mornings, in the middays, and the afternoons. You'll be entered into a drawing. And you're going to win tickets not just to see Jeremy Camp and Mercy Me, but also CeCe Winans. So a lot of awesome prizes up for grabs. And your next chance to win will be this morning or early afternoon, sometime around lunchtime between 11 and 2 with Libby. So be sure to listen for that 12 days of Christmas in July Summer Sounder. And thank you for celebrating the most wonderful time of year all year long with Life Songs.

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0: 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So let's all be encouragers. 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

That was Jay King with Hard Place on Uplifting Life Songs. Hey, good morning. I'm Josh. It's 729 and it's 84 degrees outside. Going to heat up into the 90s later today. 30 to 40% chance for an afternoon pop-up thunderstorm, but mostly it's just going to be hot. A heat advisory goes into effect around lunchtime until 7 p.m. this evening. Today's Life Songs Uplifting Word reminds me that where it matters, I'm already famous. I sometimes get to work with teenagers in what we do, and if you ask them what they want to be when they grow up, you still get a lot of the standard answers, like a professional baseball player or a nurse, something like that. But one of the new things that kids want to be are what they call influencers, people who get famous on TikTok and Instagram and YouTube, people who play video games and then talk about video games for a living. And you know what? Cool. If that's your thing, that's awesome. But that type of fame is so fleeting, and this type of fame that we're going to talk about today, this is what's really important. Who knows you and loves you for who you really are, for who created you to be. Psalm 139, verses 1 and 2 is today's Life Songs Uplifting Word. It says, "You have searched me, Lord, and you know me. You know when I sit and when I rise. You perceive my thoughts from afar." God Almighty is paying attention to you. That's worth more than all the likes in the world.

0: What a cool song from We the Kingdom. That was Rescue Me on Uplifting Life Songs. It's 34 minutes after 7 o'clock. I knew on Saturday by looking at the weather forecast that today was going to be a hot day. It's 84 degrees at 7:30. It's going to be in the mid-90s this afternoon, and a heat advisory will be in effect. So I took steps. So when I was in high school, one of my first jobs was working in a coffee shop, and I learned how to make iced coffee. Really, all you need is a lot of coffee. Like, you have to make it twice as strong, and you need time or a French press. And I got this kind of iced coffee steeper thing that I ordered online, and I decided to make some iced coffee for this morning. And I've been enjoying Life Songs Blend iced coffee all morning. I put a little chocolate syrup in it to sweeten it up and a little vanilla creamer, and it is so good. But I'm a little bit hyper from it. I would love for you to make your own iced coffee or regular coffee if you like it hot with our exclusive Life Songs Blend Life Songs Blend coffee. Sorrenti Coffee Company makes it for us there in Slidell, and we're so grateful for their partnership, and we would love to bring you some. 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
3: Hello, everyone. Welcome to the broadcast today. I'm delighted to be with you. This week, we're going to talk about how the Father's love gives order, gives life, but also brings redemption to His children. And many of you are aware that we've been studying the book of Deuteronomy, but every now and then we get these holidays that show up, and I try to present messages that are relevant for that event. And so recently we celebrated Father's Day, so we're going to use this message to reawaken perhaps in us the need to come up another level, to look like the Father, to display His goodness to our spouse, as well as to our children and those around us. The foundation scripture that we're using today is found in Galatians chapter 4, verses 4 through 6. And I would like for you to take, if you'd like to take the opportunity and read it for yourself, but I'm going to give you the summary of the text. And it says that God intervened by sending His Son. The reason that God intervened in the lives of humanity is so that He Himself could purify, cleanse, and purge us from the infection of selfishness and fear. So when you consider that, we begin to identify that there's a service here, a method, a reason why God the Father sent Jesus, His Son, is so that He could reveal His goodness by doing something for us. And so often we recognize that our children need times of, they need to be purified, cleansed, purged from selfishness and fear. But the ultimate purpose for that is to heal them and to restore them so that they might receive the full benefit of the blessings of God, because they are sons and daughters of God, children of the Most High. And then it goes to another level, so that the character of Christ, the likeness of Christ, would be found in our children. And so when we look at this, it challenges me quite deeply to know how much more work there is that I can identify with the love of the Father and then display that to those around me. So I want you to take note of the fact that God the Father, there was a purpose for sending His Son, and that is to bring people back from separation and into fellowship, so that all men and women could have the availability of family members. So the opportunity that we have, let's say today, right now, is an opportunity to understand that parenthood, or we could say fatherhood, but we've once discussed motherhood, but parenting originates with God, because He's the beginning. He's the very source of parental care for His children. And God Himself, as a parent, is not distant, absent, or indifferent. In other words, there's no neglect in the love of the Father. And so today, when we consider our own lives, we have to ask ourselves, how do we stand up when we measure ourselves? Are we distant from those that we say we love? Do we neglect them? Are we present, or are we too much at work? Are we indifferent so that we don't move on anything? I would encourage you, step up and let's shine bright for Christ.
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0: Hey, it's Tanya and Jefferson. 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
1: The World Cup is over, but the love of the game, that never dies. Hey, good morning, I'm Josh. Soccer, or football, as most of the world knows it, is a multi-generational passion. A fan in England grew up watching matches with his grandfather and decided to give him the greatest experience a football fan could dream of. A trip to the other side of the world to follow the England national team through the tournament. Jacob Almendinger is 21 years old, and he chose to drain his 10,000-pound life savings to give his 80-year-old grandfather, Jeff, the trip of a lifetime. The duo traveled to New York, Atlanta, and Mexico City. Hope they enjoyed the food. They followed their beloved team as they managed the upset of the World Cup, defeating Mexico in the Estadio Azteca. That was an amazing game. The pair became social media darlings as their country looked on in envy at their adventures. Social media attention attracted a crypto company that pledged to reimburse Jacob his life savings if England managed to beat the Democratic Republic of the Congo, which they did. And MetaWin followed through, restoring thousands of pounds to young Jacob. But even if he had to just save up again, the grandson knows he did right by his best friend and grandfather, Jeff. A once-in-a-lifetime experience for both of them. Would any of my friends like to pull a Jacob and take me on a once-in-a-lifetime trip? That's today's good news on Uplifting Life Songs.

0: Forrest Frank with Song of the Summer. Maybe. That was okay. On Uplifting Life Songs, it is 11 minutes until 8 o'clock, 84 degrees outside. Going to be around 94 this afternoon, a mix of sun and clouds. And highs, well, they will be in the mid-90s today and tomorrow with about a 30% chance for a scattered shower. Then rain chances increase. By Wednesday, we could be getting some tropical weather from what is currently Tropical Depression number 2 and could become Tropical Storm Bertha. It's about 100 miles south of Pensacola, currently barely moving in the very hot waters of the Gulf of Mexico, trying to get its act together, and is going to be moving westward along the northern Gulf Coast. We are smack in the middle of the cone of uncertainty, so for the next few days, we'll be paying a lot of attention to the tropics. Could see an increase in rain Wednesday, Thursday, and Friday as this slow-moving mass kind of moves over us. Maybe it'll cool off the Gulf. Like, maybe it's a good thing. A heat advisory today goes in effect at noon until 7 p.m. And let's take a quick look at our traffic as well. The right lane of I-10 eastbound right before Power Boulevard is blocked. There's a crash there. Congestion is backed up all the way to Loyola Drive at the airport. So expect delays moving through Kenner. You may want to take Vets or West Esplanade or something besides the interstate.
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1: Good morning, Merry Monday on the Life Songs Morning Show. I'm Josh. Tis the season, and not just the 12 days of Christmas on Life Songs, which it is, but hurricane season. We have a tropical depression sitting south of Pensacola, and it is expected to become Tropical Storm Bertha today. The system is struggling to form thanks to wind shear and Saharan dust. However, the track takes it due west, potentially grazing Louisiana as it moves towards Texas. It's a lopsided storm, with most of the dangerous weather in the southeastern quadrant, which should minimize its impacts on Louisiana. But these things are tricky, and we are all paying close attention. If you're new to the area or just need a refresher on how to prepare for a storm, visit lifesongs.com/hurricane. Today at 11 a.m., the city of New Orleans will activate the Emergency Operations Center to provide sandbags to residents. You have to bring your own shovel, though, and it's recommended you arrive early because the sand goes fast. Locations are posted on WWLTV, NOLA.com, and NOLA.gov, and on official Facebook pages. Mayor Moreno has also required the Sewage and Water Board to share a dashboard on their website that includes real-time pump operations and power issues that they might be having. So Spain is the World Cup champion. Yesterday's game went into extra time before the single goal was recorded, and that was enough to win because Argentina just never got their offense going. They spent all of extra play a man down as well. The more exciting game happened on Saturday when England beat France 6-4 for the third place finish. Now, I hope all football fans enjoyed the tournament and the hospitality of Canada, Mexico, and the United States as the co-host for the world's biggest sporting event. I really enjoyed learning more about football, soccer. Now I have to figure out the closest MLS team to go and support. I think it's Houston. I'll have to look. That's what's trending on Uplifting Life Songs.

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It was Tasha Layton. Meet me in the valley on Uplifting Life Songs. Good morning, Hamp Josh. 5 minutes after 8 o'clock, 84 degrees outside. I'm going to heat up into the mid-90s this afternoon with a heat advisory going into effect at lunchtime until 7 p.m. tonight. So we do have some traffic this morning. We have a slowdown on I-10 East in Kenner. There was an earlier accident that's been moved off the roadway, so all lanes are now open, but congestion starts at Loyola until you get past Power this morning. Also, looks like we've got an accident on the West Bank Expressway at Manhattan. So watch out for that coming in from the West Bank. Really not a lot of traffic other than those two hot spots. Things are moving pretty well. Hopefully you're getting in a little vacation time before summer ends. I know it's July 20th. School starts back in a few weeks. I don't like that either. And my kids are just like head in the sand, do not want to engage that at all. So we're going to pretend like it's not going to happen. We're going to celebrate Christmas in July on Life Songs all week. And coming up, we got a Christmas Genius Club question for you. Your chance to prove you wear the smarty pants in this family is on the way in just a few moments. I'll give you a little clue. Christmas is a time for outsiders. You know, it's true. Coming up, the Life Songs Genius Club.

It's Jordan Felice with Can't Lose on Uplifting Life Songs. Good morning, Ham Josh. It's 10 minutes after 8 o'clock on the Life Songs Morning Show, and we have reached that glorious time of morning that we call the Life Songs Genius Club. It's your chance to show off that you wear the smarty pants in this family. 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Now, back on Friday afternoon, Abby gave out the answer, but I'm pretty confident, especially if you love Christmas, that you'll be able to do a good job on today's Genius Club. Here's your question. What pop culture Christmas character has a nose that glows? 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What pop culture Christmas character has a nose that glows? 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But you got to tell me, what pop culture Christmas character has a nose that glows? 855-816-8581. 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

The ultimate Christmas outsider coming up on the Lifesongs Genius Club. We're going to find out if Gary has what it takes to join the Lifesongs Genius Club after Brandon Lake. That's Who I Praise.

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I wanna face that fire.

0: 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Good morning, Life Songs. Hello.
1: Hello.
0: Hi, what's your name?
1: Good morning. My name is Gary.
0: Gary, thank you for calling. Are you feeling like a genius this morning?
1: Yeah, kind of, sort of.
0: Wonderful. Here's your Life Songs Genius Club question. What pop culture Christmas character has a nose that glows?
1: Rudolph,
0: that's
1: the
0: red-nosed
1: reindeer.
0: You got it. Well done, Gary. You're a genius.
1: All right.
0: I love that there's a Christmas character for all of us people who suffer from seasonal allergies. Really represents us, the bright red nose.
1: But like you know, God is with us all. We got to realize that no matter what.
0: That's right.
1: You know?
0: Gary, we're going to send you the exclusive Life Songs Genius Club ink pen and a certificate declaring you to be a genius. Well done.
1: Okay.
0: We've been talking a lot about Christmas the last couple weeks because it's Christmas in July. Yeah. Are you already thinking about the holidays? Are you ready for like summer and hurricane season to be over?
1: Oh, I'm ready for all that. I'm thinking about Christmas every day. Every minute of my life is Christmas because that's when the Savior came into this world.
0: Amen. Gary and I are best friends now.
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0: perfectly.
1: Such a sweet song from Micah Tyler. That was Perfectly on Uplifting Life Songs. I don't know about you, but I sometimes worry that if people knew the real me, like the internal monologue me, that they wouldn't like me at all. And yet, God knows every single detail about me and loves me enough to send his son. Today's Life Songs Uplifting Word is Psalm 139, verses 1 and 2. It says, "You have searched me, Lord, and you know me. You know when I sit and when I rise. You perceive my thoughts from afar." God is omnipotent. He is everywhere, at all times, in all places. He knows everything. He's omniscient. And he still loves you.
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4: This is Face to Face Celebration Church. I'm Dennis Watson, and I have as my guest this week Pastor Chad Richardson, who's the pastor of the Celebration Mandeville Covington congregation. And this week, Pastor Chad and I are talking about getting close to God. Now, Pastor Chad, you grew up in a Christian home. You actually, your father was a pastor, and so you've been knowing about the Lord most of your life.
5: Yeah, I have. Yeah, from a young, very young boy. I was born in the church, was in the womb in the church, and so that's always been my life.
4: And so going up in the church, I'm sure there are a lot of things you learned while you were in church.
5: Sure. A lot of good things, a lot of bad things, but yeah, I've learned a lot.
4: Let's don't talk about the bad things. We're going to talk about the good things here. But in that process, you went through a time when you drifted away from the Lord. Now, myself, I grew up in the church, but I didn't really know Christ. I wasn't a Christian. I knew a lot about him, but I wasn't a Christian, and that's why I got off into the lifestyle that I got involved in. But you grew up, and you made a commitment to Christ at an early age. Is that right?
5: I did. I was 8 years old when I gave my life to Jesus Christ.
4: What made you want to give your life to the Lord at 8 years of age?
5: Well, being raised in that culture, you hear about Jesus all the time, and you come to understand by hearing about how much Jesus loves you and really how much you've done or you haven't done to deserve it, and yet Jesus gave his life for you anyway, and so I wanted what Jesus had to offer when I was young.
4: So you were confident, 8 years of age, you prayed, and Jesus Christ came into your life, forgave you of your sins, welcomed you into the family of God, and began to some degree to transform your life. But later on, you kind of drifted away from the Lord. Tell us about what happened, and then we're going to talk about why you did that.
5: Sure. I mean, it was in those dreaded teenage years that every parent dreads, right?
4: And, right.
5: The world became very attractive. I began dabbling and trying things, and those things began taking a hold of my life, you know, things like sexual activity and alcohol and eventually even drugs. Mm-hmm. And those things began, I began wanting more of those things than Jesus. Even though I still love talking about Jesus, I still went to church some, but it began getting less and less and less. But I would always feel guilty about the things I was doing, but I wasn't ready to give them up.
4: So over a period of time, you just drifted away from the Lord, from your relationship with the Lord. Now, some years ago, I was down fishing here in South Louisiana with a Saints football player, and I was talking to him, and we were on the dock, and I was talking to him. I was about to step into the boat, but I was talking to him, and all of a sudden, I went to step into the boat and realized the boat had drifted away from the dock, and I fell into the water. Because I didn't realize how far the boat had drifted away. And so even though you came to faith in Christ at 8 years of age, you drifted away from the Lord because of the circumstances of your life. Were there things in your life besides your desires to experience more, any other things that kind of led you to drift away from the Lord?
5: Well, obviously, if I didn't have parents that demanded I went to church, because even in my parents' life, there a lot of things were going on. And so church activity wasn't as important as it once was. And so there wasn't a demand always being there. And so, those kind of things fueled that, obviously, because I didn't have that spiritual activity around me like I once did when I was a child.
4: Well, I would really bet that you're not the only person, of all the people who are listening to or participating in this broadcast, you're not the only person who's ever drifted away from the Lord. We've all been there. We've all done that at some time in our lives. Can you remember what life was like, how you felt when you were away from the Lord?
5: Well, yeah. I mean, I would do the things of the world, but it still didn't have any fulfillment or joy in it. Right. And I would always feel horrible about doing it. And, you know, the alcohol didn't make me feel better. Drugs didn't make me feel better. Anything else didn't make me feel better. And so I felt empty inside. That's how I felt.
4: You know, I think that's where people wind up feeling. That's not where they want to be, or that's where they wind up feeling when they drift away from the Lord. Thank you for joining us today for Face to Face with Celebration Church. For a video version of this, check us out at celebrationchurch.org.
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1: The World Cup is over, but the love of the game, that never dies. Hey, good morning, I'm Josh. Soccer, or football, as most of the world knows it, is a multi-generational passion. A fan in England grew up watching matches with his grandfather and decided to give him the greatest experience a football fan could dream of. A trip to the other side of the world to follow the England national team through the tournament. Jacob Almendinger is 21 years old, and he chose to drain his 10,000-pound life savings to give his 80-year-old grandfather, Jeff, the trip of a lifetime. The duo traveled to New York, Atlanta, and Mexico City. Hope they enjoyed the food. They followed their beloved team as they managed the upset of the World Cup, defeating Mexico in the Estadio Azteca. That was an amazing game. The pair became social media darlings as their country looked on in envy at their adventures. Social media attention attracted a crypto company that pledged to reimburse Jacob his life savings if England managed to beat the Democratic Republic of the Congo, which they did. And MetaWin followed through, restoring thousands of pounds to young Jacob. But even if he had to just save up again, the grandson knows he did right by his best friend and grandfather, Jeff. A once-in-a-lifetime experience for both of them. Would any of my friends like to pull a Jacob and take me on a once-in-a-lifetime trip? That's today's good news on Uplifting Life Songs.

0: On the night you fall in all the pieces, you can bring your lonely heart to Jesus. What if I told you that I believe it?
1: That is new from For King and Country. What if I told you? I like it. I like it a lot. Good morning, Ham Josh. 10 minutes till 9 o'clock on the Life Songs Morning Show. 85 degrees now. We'll be around 95 this afternoon with the heat index close to 110. Barf. That means a heat advisory goes into effect around noon today until 7 p.m. tonight. Drink lots of water. Be careful if you're out in the sun. Wear sunscreen. We'll be hot and humid today and tomorrow. A few more rain chances on Wednesday as we get closer to being impacted by what is currently Tropical Depression number 2 in the Gulf of Mexico. It is forecast to become eventually Tropical Storm Bertha, and the latest forecast models take it directly over us. Like, directly. Like, we're not just in the cone of uncertainty, we're the middle of the cone of uncertainty. So we're going to watch this closely and plan accordingly this week. But that's like the day after tomorrow's problem.
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1: Good morning, Merry Monday on the Life Songs Morning Show. I'm Josh. Tis the season, and not just the 12 days of Christmas on Life Songs, which it is, but hurricane season. We have a tropical depression sitting south of Pensacola, and it is expected to become Tropical Storm Bertha today. The system is struggling to form thanks to wind shear and Saharan dust. However, the track takes it due west, potentially grazing Louisiana as it moves towards Texas. It's a lopsided storm, with most of the dangerous weather in the southeastern quadrant, which should minimize its impacts on Louisiana. But these things are tricky, and we are all paying close attention. If you're new to the area or just need a refresher on how to prepare for a storm, visit lifesongs.com/hurricane. Today at 11 a.m., the city of New Orleans will activate the Emergency Operations Center to provide sandbags to residents. You have to bring your own shovel, though, and it's recommended you arrive early because the sand goes fast. Locations are posted on WWLTV, NOLA.com, and NOLA.gov, and on official Facebook pages. Mayor Moreno has also required the Sewage and Water Board to share a dashboard on their website that includes real-time pump operations and power issues that they might be having. So Spain is the World Cup champion. Yesterday's game went into extra time before the single goal was recorded, and that was enough to win because Argentina just never got their offense going. They spent all of extra play a man down as well. The more exciting game happened on Saturday when England beat France 6-4 for the third place finish. Now, I hope all football fans enjoyed the tournament and the hospitality of Canada, Mexico, and the United States as the co-hosts for the world's biggest sporting event. I really enjoyed learning more about football, soccer. Now I have to figure out the closest MLS team to go and support. I think it's Houston. I'll have to look. And that's what's trending on Uplifting Life Songs.

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1: Yes, indeed. It is the celebration of the most wonderful time of year during the hottest, stickiest, grossest time of the year. Hey, I'm Josh. It's about 5 minutes after 9 o'clock, and it is going to be a hot day today. A heat advisory goes into effect at noon, so we're just going to crank the air conditioner and play a Christmas song because, well, we need it. We truly do. And all week long, we'll be giving away Christmas presents as well. Gave away one this morning, and you could win the next one with Libby between 11 and 2 today. And again, another chance to win with Abby between 2 and 6. And all week long, we'll be celebrating Christmas in July here on Life Songs before giving away a big grand prize of tickets to the biggest concert of the fall, when it actually will start to feel like the holidays. Just gotta hang on to that hope. Here's a Christmas song for you from We the Kingdom, who we just heard with Rescue Me. This is Still Can't Sleep on Christmas.

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That was new from Jordan St. Cyr. It's called Wild Love on Uplifting Life Songs. Hey, good morning. I'm Josh. It's 19 minutes after 9 o'clock. It's a warm start to the day. A heat advisory goes into effect around lunchtime, so it's going to get kind of sweaty today. It was also hot this past weekend, but hopefully the church AC was cranked up and you had a great time of worship and studying God's Word and serving in a local church. If you don't have a home church, though, you're not alone. There are a lot of people who need a place to worship but are, well, just not sure where to go. If you're waiting for an invitation, well, don't wait any longer. All the churches on the LifeSongs Church Guide at LifeSongs.com have extended an invitation to you. 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We're going to see Mercy Me in concert this October. I'm really looking forward to it. Here they are with To Not Worship You on Uplifting LifeSongs.

0: started.
1: It's Jeremy Camp with Getting Started on Uplifting Life Songs. Hey, good morning. I'm Josh. It's about 28 minutes after 9 o'clock, and it's hot outside. We're already in the upper 80s. We're going to be in the mid-90s this afternoon. A heat advisory goes into effect starting at lunchtime until 7 tonight. Now let's look at our Extended Life Songs weather forecast. Tomorrow, much like today, hot and humid, mid-90s, maybe an afternoon pop-up shower or thunderstorm. Our rain chances start to increase significantly on Wednesday, and probably our wind gusts as well, because of a tropical depression that is soon going to become Tropical Storm Bertha. The latest track has this storm going right over southeast Louisiana, and then back out into the Gulf, and then into Texas. It's moving due west, which is weird. Like, that's not the normal tracking pattern. But it's about 100 miles south of Pensacola right now, and it's not doing much of anything except gathering itself. We're going to pay a lot of close attention to this tropical depression over the next couple of days. Nothing to panic about, but, you know, make sure you put gas in the car and your prescriptions are filled and you got some bottled water on hand. Hopefully, we won't even lose power. But it is hurricane season, and we've got to be prepared for everything, right? Definitely could impact the weather later on this week. But it shouldn't be a problem today or tomorrow, which is good because tomorrow is the second-to-last summer fun skate night of the summer at Airline Skate Center. It's going to be a good time. Thank you for a good time this morning here on Life Songs. Don't miss hanging out with Libby during middays from 11 to 2. She'll play another Christmas song or two for you and give you a chance to win some Christmas presents. Same with Abby, 2 to 6 this afternoon. But we're about to enter into a time of Bible study, the Life Songs Ministry podcast. God bless you. Have a great morning.
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3: Nobody told you you have a glorious future. Nobody told you you were somebody special. Nobody told you.
4: Dr. Tony Evans says earthly fathers need to speak heavenly principles.
3: There's a desperate need today for men to be called back to a biblical definition of not maleness, but of manhood.
4: This is the Alternative Broadcast, featuring the timeless biblical teachings from the archives of Dr. Tony Evans. When a problem goes unchecked, it can become a crisis. And when a crisis is left unresolved, it can turn into a curse. Today, Dr. Evans explains why the epidemic of fatherlessness in America fits that description and what we can do to help reverse it. Let's listen.
3: Malachi chapter 3, verses 4 through 6. Remember the law of Moses, my servant, even the statutes and ordinances which I commanded him in Horeb for all Israel. Behold, I am going to send you Elijah the prophet before the coming of the great and terrible day of the Lord. He will restore the hearts of the fathers to their children and the hearts of the children to their fathers, so that I will not come and smite the land with a curse. These are not good days for fatherhood. In fact, I can pretty confidently say that fatherlessness is the scourge of our time. More than 24 million children in the United States grow up without their biological fathers in the home. The result is increased poverty, drug addiction, dropout, delinquency. In fact, 63% of youth who commit suicide have no father in the home. 90% of the homeless young people are so because

0: because there's no father in the home. 80% of young rapists did not grow up without a father in the home. 71% of school dropouts have no father in the home. 70% of juvenile delinquents have no father in the home. 94% of prisoners in jail grew up without a father. There are a generation today of women with nobody to marry because the ones that are available aren't worth marrying. Because this is a social scourge when fathers are nowhere to be found. The Bible pictures fatherlessness as not merely a social problem, but as a spiritual problem. It's not just there because society has problems, which means that if it's not merely a social problem, you can't just solve it with a social solution. God has said in this passage that this breach of fatherlessness is because there is an impending curse on the culture. And a curse in the Bible is a spiritual problem that must be resolved spiritually. The Bible distinguishes between two things, blessings and curses. Blessings are the beneficial goodness that God provides to and through his people. Curses, on the other hand, curses are the negative patterns that develop in a person or in a group that's transferred cross-generationally. But the reality is that today we're raising a generation who neither know their biological father nor any surrogate worth their while. And the Bible says that this curse, this smiting of the land, this negative rollover that occurs cross-generationally is a spiritual problem because it is indicative of a curse. God wanted to reverse this fatherless curse. Now, why was this a big deal? Why was it a big deal to return the hearts of the father to the children and the hearts of the children to the father? What did that have to do with the land and its well-being and the culture and its well-being? Why was this fatherless deal so big? Because the blessing of God was passed through the father. That's why Esau could say, "Bless me, O Father." That's why Jacob tricked Esau for the blessing. God said, "I am the God of Abraham, Isaac, and Jacob." Now, he wasn't dissing females. But he was saying, but that the father would be the key linchpin by which the goodness of God would be transferred down to the children. It would be the father who would be positioned like Adam to hear from God, translate it to his family, and pass it down generationally. Well, now, if the father is the key person to transfer the blessing down generationally, and you were the enemy, you would get rid of dad. Because there would be a higher possibility that the blessing would not be passed down. In fact, there are a lot of people here still looking for their daddy's blessing. Still looking for some male to stand over you and to promise you a glorious future. See, that's what the blessing did. The blessing said, God has something special for your tomorrow. See, we have a generation of children today who've never been blessed by dad. So they don't see a future. You can go a long way in a messed up today if you can see a better tomorrow. But if you've never been blessed and nobody has ever laid hands on you and told you God's special, glorious future for your tomorrow, then you don't see down the line. All you see is now. So if now is messed up, you're messed up too. The problem today is many people are living under a curse that they think is a social problem. So they want the government to fix it. They want other folk to fix it, not understanding if it's a spiritual curse, it can only be spiritually corrected. It's like this. It's like going against the wind or going with the wind. If you're going with the wind, then you're going the way the wind is going. If you're going against the wind, you're going in opposition to the wind. What God was saying is, if you remember my covenant and turn around, you'll go with my blessings, then against my blessings, which is called a curse. Or let me put it this way. In Ezekiel 18, it says this. It says, the fathers will eat sour grapes and the teeth of their children will be rotten. It says the fathers will start it off by eating sour grapes, but it's going to show up in the teeth, the rottenness of their kids. So you think it's bad now, wait till our children start having children. And it's a spiritual problem that can only be addressed spiritually. So he says, remember the law of Moses. Remember the agreement. That's why when you take communion, the Bible says, Jesus says, do this in remembrance of me. He's not just saying, think nice thoughts about me. He's saying, remember this agreement we have. That's why communion is called the communion of the new covenant. This is the new covenant I make with you. Remember the agreement, this arrangement that I have. And this arrangement must be addressed in order for your circumstance to change. A lot of people want to change in the circumstance when they're not abiding by the agreement. You have to be operating covenantally if you want the benefits of the covenant. Don't be surprised if you, your family, or your culture is deteriorating when you have forgotten the agreement. God told the men of Israel in Exodus 34, he says, three times a year, bring all the men out from the land of Israel, all the males, he says, out from the land of Israel to come before the Lord their God. He said, three times a year, tell all the males to come before the Lord their God. That's a scary proposition. If all your men are leaving, that means there's no military. If all your men are leaving, there's no commerce. If all your men are leaving, there's no protection for the families left behind. He says, you bring all the men out before the Lord, all the males out before the Lord. And then the Lord says, and while you are gone, don't worry, because there will be no nation that will cross your border, nobody that will hurt your family. While you come to the Lord, I have your back covered. But you are every male in the nation. You ought to bring all the males before the Lord their God so I can tell them how to be men. Then I'm going to send you back home and back to your culture because you don't know how to be a man until I tell you. He says, and I am going to send you Elijah the prophet before the coming of the great and terrible day of the Lord. If you grew up with two parents, there was probably a time, particularly if you had a strong father, where your mother says, wait till your daddy gets home. Wait till your daddy gets home. In other words, I'm not going to keep messing with you. Okay, you're not listening to me, so wait till your daddy gets home. He says, before the great and terrible day of the Lord. In other words, I'm going to tell you now, but if you don't listen to me now, there will be a great and terrible day. So what she would argue is, if you will listen to me now, you won't have to deal with daddy later. God says, I'm going to send you Elijah the prophet before the great and terrible day of the Lord, before I have to come down here and take care of this mama myself. I am going to give you the prophet. Now, the job of a prophet was to give the people of God the mind of God on a matter. His job was to speak on God's behalf and give them spiritual help before God had to come in order to judge the day of the Lord. See, there are 2 days. There are really only 2 days in history. There's the day of the Lord and the day of man. The day of man is when you get to make decisions. The day of the Lord is when God makes the decisions for you. He talks about this second day, this day of the Lord. If in the day of man you do not make the decisions, then God will speak. And he'll speak with a loud voice.
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1: 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I'll repeat that information after the second part of today's lesson. Here's Dr. Evans picking up his study on how to reverse the curse of fatherlessness.
0: The word Elijah is from two words, because Elijah was the prophet that was taken up to heaven. It's from El, which means might or strength, and Yah, which means God. Elijah is a messenger. His name is used as a messenger of God sent to give spiritual insight on a matter before God has to deal with it himself. Here's what you want. You don't want the day of the Lord. That's not what you want. You want Elijah. You want a messenger from God who will get you back on track before God has to get you back on track directly. He says, here's what Elijah will do. He will restore the hearts of the fathers to the children, and then he will restore the hearts of the children to the father. He will reconnect broken relationships. There was a broken relationship of the nation with God, so there were broken relationships socially within the social relationships of people. There was havoc in society because there was breakdown spiritually. It just was showing up in society. He says, I will return. Elijah's job will be calling men back to their rightful place, returning the hearts of the fathers to the children. Why must men be called back to their rightful place? Because the blessing flows through you. And I know many of you have never been blessed, so you don't even know that there's supposed to be a blessing you pass down, and you don't know what that blessing is or how to pass that blessing down, because nobody told you you have a glorious future. Nobody told you you were somebody special. Nobody told you you don't have to demonstrate your manhood in illegitimate means. Nobody told you. So you don't know how to pass it on, so you're just kind of learning as you go. But there's a desperate need today for men to be called back to a biblical definition of not maleness, but of manhood. And he says, and I will return the fathers and their hearts back to their children, because we have a generation of fathers who have no heart for their children. That's why they don't pay child support. They don't show up and visit. They don't know how many they have, because they don't have a heart for the children that they sire. They could care less. And so the courts are filled trying to make fathers pay who don't have a heart. He says, but when Elijah comes, when God's message comes, it will return the heart of the fathers to the children. And when the heart of the fathers, I love this, is restored to the children, he says, then the heart of the children will be restored back to the fathers. We have a generation of women, some of them are in here, who hate men. Because they've been used by men, abused by men, messed over by men, so they don't think much. When they describe men, they have another synonym for it: dog. Kibbles and bits, bow wow. Because their view of man is to be used, abused, messed over, and then trashed. But he says, if the hearts of the father, through the message of God, is changing the hearts of the fathers, then the children will begin to respond. They did this nature special on this herd of young bull elephants, young male elephants, who were running wild. They were tearing over trees. They were fighting each other. They were creating a havoc in this environment. They were knocking over the huts where the natives were living. I mean, these were bull elephants, male elephants gone wild. And they were trying to figure out what is going on with this herd of bull elephants until they noticed something. There were no adult males in the herd. They were all like teenage elephants, crazy. Teenage elephants that had lost their natural mind. They were just going crazy. But there were no male bull elephants in there. The reason there were no male bull elephants is that poachers had come in and killed all of the male elephants to get the ivory. So in order to get the ivory, they killed the male elephants. So there were no male elephants. So the young teenage bull elephants went wild. So they flew in some male bull adult elephants and dropped them into the herd. They wanted to see what would happen and dropped them into the madness of teenage bull elephants gone crazy. When these male bull elephants were dropped into the midst of the chaos, they began flapping their ears. They would raise their trunk. They would make these sounds. Then they would flap their ears faster, raise their trunk, and make these sounds. Then they would flap their ears faster. After a few days of flapping their ears, raising their trunk, and making these weird sounds, the teenage bull elephants

0: shots. You had bad gangs of elephants who were hanging around. You had elephants that are going crazy with no discipline. But when they dropped in the adult bull elephants and they flapped their ears and raised their trunk and gave the sound, it was calling for order, or else you have to deal with us. That's because there are no bull elephants in their midst. We need a generation of bull elephants, real men, who flap their ears and raise their trunk and sound out the truth of what a man really is, to calm these fools down who don't know how to act because they've never seen a bull elephant in their midst. We need some bull elephants out here who are man enough to say, as for me and my house, you don't talk to women that way. You don't talk to your mother that way. You open the door, you pull out the chair. You learn how to be respectful, and you learn how to have dignity and respect. I need some bulls. Fathers whose hearts are restored to the children. That's why I call it my legacy, what we're trying to do in these schools, because that's our future. That's our future. If somebody doesn't get to these kids, you don't understand. In some of these schools, 50% of the kids are dropping out. You understand, when a teenager drops out before he has a high school diploma, you know what that means? That means poverty. Okay, that means probably drugs, that means crime, that means more prisons, more jails, more taxes. They go on and on. Do you understand? When a kid doesn't even have a high school diploma, he doesn't have a legal option, most of them. And unless these kids are told to stay in school and be responsible and act a whole nother way. But I've seen what bull elephants can do. The former principal called me up and he said, look, we got gangs going crazy over here, and this causing havoc. He says, anything church can do. I said, okay, you bring all the men into the auditorium. All the boys into the auditorium. So he shut down the classes, brought all the boys to the auditorium, and I walked over there with 25 men. I got 25 men from the church. We walked over there, and we lined the aisles of the auditorium. We lined the aisles of the auditorium. First of all, you could tell that most of those boys hadn't seen that many men in one place at one time. So then we got 25 men lined the aisle, and they don't have their pants hanging around their ankles. They were suits and ties, and they're standing up there dignified and looking like they got some sense. I talked about what it means to be a man, what it means to be responsible. Whenever God started talking, he says, don't you hear somebody talking up there? See, it was another man. I had 25 bulls in the midst of this chaos. He says, after that one meeting, we only went over there one time. After that one meeting, gang activity stopped. Why? Because they had a look of what it looks like when men are in their midst. Our kids need to see men in their midst who love God and who love them. It says, I will return the heart. It just won't be external activity. It'll be an internal heart. Internal care, internal support. He says, I return the heart to the father, to the children, so that I will not come and smite the land with a curse. He says, there's a bad day coming, but it doesn't have to come. If I can get people to listen to Elisha, the messenger to take you back to the covenant, then he says, then I will not come and destroy the land. Things are bad. 40% of all children are growing up without a father. 70% in the minority community, but 40% of all children. So it's climbing. With the divorce rate, it's climbing. With teenage pregnancies, it's climbing. And the price tag, what some of these kids are doing now, you wouldn't even have thought about years ago. But it's a curse being passed down. And societal colds have now become cultural pneumonia as we see the onslaught of deterioration. But if God can raise a generation of men, real men, not just males, of fathers who return, you say, but I've already messed up. I've sired kids I haven't taken care of. I've messed up, and maybe you didn't even have a father. Well, then you know what you need? You need to be blessed. Because a blessing talks about your future. A blessing talks about where God wants you to be, where God is going to take you if you allow him. You need to be blessed.
1: 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The Bible says God is eager to give His people wisdom. But tomorrow, Dr. Evans talks about why so few of us take Him up on that offer. It's a look at how God can equip us to make better decisions. I hope you'll join us.

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1: 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Hi, I'm Rob West. 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Today we're talking about the life-changing truth that God owns everything and how that single conviction can transform the way we live, give, and steward our resources. Then it's on to your calls at 800-525-7000. 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When we talk about money, we tend to ask familiar questions. How much do I have? How much do I need? Am I doing well? These are common questions, but they're not the first questions Scripture asks. From the very beginning, Scripture establishes God as the owner. Before humanity ever managed a garden or named a creature, God formed, filled, and ruled creation. Psalm 24:1 later declares it plainly, "The earth is the Lord's and the fullness thereof." Simply put, God is the owner, and we are the stewards. For many of us, that's a familiar idea, but familiarity doesn't always mean surrender. We may believe God owns the universe, but we instinctively act as if we built our lives with our own hands. We say things like, "I worked for this," or "I earned this," but Scripture adds a crucial line. "It is He who gives you the power to get wealth." That's in Deuteronomy 8:18. Even our ability to work is a gift from God. Jesus picks up this idea in the parable of the talents in Matthew 25. The master entrusts resources to three servants. Two invest courageously. One buries what he's been given out of fear. When the master returns, he doesn't praise the servants for increasing his net worth. He praises their faithfulness. That's a key detail. God doesn't measure stewardship the way the world measures results. The world defines success by outcomes. God defines success by trust and faithfulness. If God owns everything, then we are not owners. We're managers. The Greek word Scripture uses for steward, oikonomos, means household manager. A steward manages resources they didn't generate for purposes they didn't define under a master they serve. That may sound restrictive at first, but in reality, it's freeing. Because if I'm not the owner, then I'm not the ultimate provider, and I'm not the ultimate protector. Like Ron Blue always says, if God owns it all, you can't lose anything. Ownership carries weight. Stewardship carries trust. And when we truly embrace stewardship, everyday choices become opportunities for worship. Budgeting becomes an act of aligning our desires with God's priorities. Giving becomes a reflection of the generosity we've received. Planning becomes obedience instead of anxiety. Even investing becomes a way of multiplying what belongs to the Lord, not to secure independence from Him. There's a famous line from the Puritan preacher Thomas Watson, "What we keep, we may lose. What we give to God is kept forever." It's a reminder that ownership is temporary, but stewardship is eternal. "We brought nothing into the world," Paul says, "and we can take nothing out of it." That reality isn't meant to discourage us, it's meant to liberate us. When we stop clutching what we cannot keep, we're free to invest in what we can never lose. Of course, this raises the practical question, if God owns everything, what does He expect of us? Well, Jesus answers it simply, "One who is faithful in very little is also faithful in much." Faithfulness is not about size, it's about surrender, and surrender always begins in the heart. When we embrace the conviction that God owns it all, we gain two things the world can't offer: humility and hope. Humility because we stop boasting in our own accomplishments. Hope because we realize we're not carrying the burden alone. God equips, God guides, and God provides. 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
1: 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We've got several lines open. We'd love to chat with you. Let's go to Tennessee. Hi, Amy. Go ahead.
7: Hi, thank you for taking my call. I listen to your podcast faithfully. So
1: well, that's great.
7: Appreciate you. I just have a quick question. So yeah. I'm kind of trying to figure out right now, you know, my budget. And I am contributing to a 401k, but I was wondering whether I should just stop contributing to a 401k. And instead have just 6 months of emergency savings, like saved up first before I do that.
1: Yeah, it's a great question, Amy. So how much do you have in your emergency fund right now? How many months?
7: Not even 2 months, but close to 2 months right now.
1: Okay, good. Yeah, that's great. Mm-hmm. And you're not putting anything in the 401k currently?
7: I am. I'm putting 15% right now.
1: Oh, wow. That's tremendous. And so are you getting any matching?
7: Yeah, I am. Okay. I'm getting like 5%. So
1: okay. But what I'm hearing is, though, that because you're doing the 15%, you're not having anything left over, so you're not able to add to the emergency fund anymore. Is that right?
7: Yes and no. It's very tight right now. But the good thing is that I am debt-free because I paid off my student loan last year. So hallelujah. Thank the Lord. Praise the Lord for helping me through that.
1: Well, here's where I would go from here. I think it's great. I would absolutely take full advantage of the matching. But beyond the matching, now, if you can dial back other spending so that you can contribute a meaningful amount to your savings, so you're continuing to head toward 6 months' expenses, that would be great. I'd rather you pull it from other places than the 401k if you can find it. You know, maybe there's a subscription you could cancel, or maybe you don't eat out quite as much. I mean, whatever it is. But if truly the thing that's preventing you from really getting your emergency fund up to 6 months in a relatively short period of time is the 401k contributions. I would say dial that back so that you're still getting the full match, but you're not quite doing the 15%. And then when you get up above 3 months expenses or perhaps close to 6 months, then maybe you turn that back on. But, you know, I'd rather you have a fully funded emergency fund at this point in your life than I would you putting the full 15% in the 401k, as long as you're still getting the matching portion. Does that make sense?
7: Yes, it does. That actually completely just helps me. Thank you
1: okay.
7: so much.
1: Okay, you're welcome, Amy. You. Thanks for calling and for being such a faithful listener. We appreciate it. Let's go to Ramon in Winter Haven. How can I help?
8: Yes, I have a family issue. My mother, who died, left my sister a house in Puerto Rico. And I'm wondering, since she's got the house, my mom didn't even get to put the name there. I'm wondering, in Puerto Rico, what is the form that you, because my sister's been living there for about like a year, what is the form of getting a deed or getting the ownership of the house notarized and for my sister or something like that?
1: Yeah. And where is the property located, Ramon?
8: Yes, Lares, L-A-R-E-S, Puerto Rico.
1: Okay, so the property is in Puerto Rico, and that's where your sister and your mom, your mom who passed away, lived?
8: Yeah, my mom who passed away lived there, but then gave it to her. She asked me if I wanted any of it. I said, no, leave it to my sister. So,
1: yeah. The challenge is, because the property's in Puerto Rico, the answer depends on Puerto Rican law, not the law of the state. You know, where you live, certainly. I mean, the general principles are if your mom had a valid will that left the home to your sister, that would go through the legal process in Puerto Rico so the property could be transferred into her name. If there's no will, the estate would likely go through Puerto Rico's intestacy process, similar to the U.S., where the property would be distributed according to inheritance laws. It may not automatically go to the sister in that case. And even if everyone in the family agrees that mom intended for the sister, your sister, to receive the home, the intent alone is not generally enough to transfer the legal title. The proper legal process would have to be followed. But at the end of the day, you need to contact a Puerto Rico probate attorney or a notary experienced in Puerto Rico estate law to kind of walk you through the process. I would not be able to tell you how that would work.
8: Right. And it's kind of hard because back in the old days, the parents they were kind of slow to do things. And back in the old day, not smart enough, you know, like today's generation. But, you know, we love them. They helped us grow up. But, you know, they didn't do these little things like, you know, have a notary saying that this belongs to my sister to take it to the Puerto Rican county and file it and everything.
1: Yeah. No, I certainly understand that. I'm sure they passed on a lot that was really valuable to you all, but maybe they were not as skilled in this area of, you know, having their estate in order and financial management. Nevertheless, I think, you know, the key here is, given where we find ourselves, there's going to be a process for intestacy in Puerto Rico, just like there is here, where there's not a valid will. The estate, the probate courts would likely be the ones, according to Puerto Rican law, to tell you exactly how this needs to transfer in the, you know, given the absence of a valid will. And however that plays out, you know, if there's agreement, it could ultimately get to the hands of your sister, who's, I suspect, still living there. But that's all going to need to work through the legal process there in Puerto Rico. So that really is your next step, to maybe help her get connected with an attorney down there and just kind of walk through the steps here. Ramon, you sound like a great brother. I'm confident you'll be able to guide her in this. We appreciate your call today. Thanks for being on the program. Quickly to Florida, Hamilton, how can I help?
9: Yes, I have a relative who have siblings. They inherited property, and they're getting calls from people from out of town wanting to help them sell the property. And I was curious, would there be a good CKA that could be helping them?
1: Yeah, in terms of a real estate professional or an attorney, what are you thinking?
9: Since it's real estate, I would think real estate attorney.
1: Yeah, I mean, I think having somebody who can walk alongside them just to make sure, what is the title, how is it structured, who, you know, what is the ownership structure, and making sure that, you know, ultimately that's handled properly, just given that it's an inheritance and there's several properties, and you're going to want to make sure everything's free and clear. And then you're going to want, you know, the executor should be able to help you understand, you know, if it was left, if any of the properties were left to multiple heirs, kind of what is that ownership structure now and what portion belongs to each person. You got to sort all that out. And then ultimately you're going to need a real estate professional that's, you know, really skilled in not only real estate transactions, but also has some expertise in the particular locale of where these properties are. That's where you're going to be able to maximize the value. I think all of that could be a referral from a certified kingdom advisor there in Florida, because any CKA would have not only an estate planning attorney that they would work with regularly, or a couple of them, but probably have a real estate professional that they could refer you to. So I would head to findacka.com and then reach out to those individuals, let them know you listen to this program, and just ask for a referral, and they should be able to help you. Okay?
9: Thank you for taking my call.
1: Absolutely, Hamilton. Lord bless you, sir. We're going to take a break, folks. Much more on the way, plus your phone calls, 800-525-7000. 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
1: 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I'm Rob West. We're taking your calls and questions today, 800-525-7000. You can call right now. Let's go to Ohio. Lou, how can I help you?
12: I'm wondering what would be the best strategies for a IRA that I have that's been growing since my husband died. We always made decisions together, and I feel pretty lost without knowing what to do now.
1: Yeah.
12: I don't have debt or a mortgage. Everything is, you know, squared away. We tithe all the time, and God's taking really good care of me.
1: Wow.
12: But I'm just wondering what the best, you know, wisest thing would be to do with this. I do have four kids and some grandkids, and I want to be able to steward what I have. Yes.
1: Well, Lou, I'm so sorry about your husband's passing. If you don't mind me asking, how long ago was that?
12: A couple of years ago.
1: Okay, yeah. So we don't want to make any major financial moves in the first 6 to 12 months, but obviously you're a couple of years beyond that. What do you all have in the way of investable assets, roughly, if you don't mind sharing?
12: A little over $1 million.
1: Okay. And you're living on your husband's Social Security, the survivor's benefit. And is that enough to cover your expenses, or are you also pulling from those investments?
12: I work part-time as well. And together, we're good.
1: Yeah, great. Well, one of the blessings is that you and your husband were wise stewards and you managed this wisely. It sounds like he was a wonderful man that took great care of you in life, and now after his passing, just given the way that everything is positioned. And that's a blessing and a gift. And yet now you are the steward and we need to get wise counsel around you and give you the ability to manage this as somebody with your own passions and purpose and understanding what God has called you to and using this money as a tool to both provide for you and your family to enjoy, but also to give and invest in a way that reflects your values as a Christ follower. Did you all have an advisor, Lou, that you worked with, or did you all just manage everything yourself?
12: We did pretty much ourselves, although I have a good friend who is a financial advisor and he kind of has stepped into the role trying to advise me.
1: Great. Yeah. Well, that's really important. You know, I think wise counsel is really key to have somebody that's a sounding board that understands the heart of God in scripture, but who's skilled in both financial planning. And in your case, you also need somebody who's skilled in investment management because, you know, we really want to think about what is the best way to position these assets where, you know, you're being tax efficient in your withdrawal strategy whenever that comes. When you're thinking about your multiple streams of income, you've got your survivor's benefits, you're working. At some point, you're probably going to have required minimum distributions that you have to take out of these accounts. And all of that has an effect from a tax standpoint on things like Medicare premiums and so forth. So having somebody who can walk alongside you and in the estate planning to make sure that you know, you've got the proper things in place, whether that's a will or a will and a trust, which can provide some efficiency in passing assets to your heirs without probate. It can also help in terms of making sure, you know, the timing of the inheritances, if there are any that are planned, rather than you just giving it all away at death. You know, if you want the timing to be based on certain triggering events, a trust can be helpful. And then there's the mix of investments that's the right fit for you so that you're not taking unnecessary risk, but we're still growing these assets, the sizable assets that you and your husband have accumulated so that you can outpace inflation and that this can be there if you needed it for, let's say, long-term care, which can run $100,000 or more a year if you needed skilled nursing care at some point down the road. So having that advisor to journey with you is going to be key. Do you feel like, Lou, that the friend who's an advisor is the person you'd like to use for that financial planning going forward, or would you rather have somebody, you know, who is new to the relationship?
12: I'm not sure about that. I mean, I've known this guy since before my husband and I even married. We go way back. But he's not local, okay. And I'm not sure if his values and my values are the same.
1: Okay. Yeah. Well, I think that's an important call out because I'm a big believer. If you listen to this program, you hear me talk about it all the time, that somebody who shares your values is really key. Now, we need to make sure that this is somebody who's competent, who's experienced, who's got impeccable character. But I think somebody who also shares your values as a Christ follower and understands the counsel of Scripture is really key. Just because money decisions are hard issues at the end of the day, and your desire to give and invest and provide and enjoy, you know, we really start with God's word as we think about each of those things, because the Bible has a lot to say about that. I also think it'd be helpful for you to have somebody local, somebody that you can, you know, go into their office a few times a year and, you know, somebody you can call certainly when you have a question, but somebody where you're meeting, because I think peace of mind is going to come from you knowing there's a plan and that you know what that plan is and that that plan reflects what's most important to you. And somebody who's going to take the time to uncover what your passions and purpose are so that as you lean into your identity, which is a steward in Christ, of God's resources, that you're then free to be able to work alongside that professional to use these assets and hold them loosely, but to manage them in such a way that reflects your priorities as a steward. What I would recommend as a next step, Lou, just because of the importance of this role of an advisor, is to head over to findacka.com. CKA stands for Certified Kingdom Advisor. And see if there isn't a certified kingdom advisor in your area there in Ohio. I might interview two or three and find the one that's the best fit. But I think once you find that trusted advisor who does share your values, who perhaps is local, starting with a planning engagement where there's a lot of discovery, the advisor would spend a lot of time getting to know you and your goals and objectives, your income needs, your assets, your tax situation, your giving desires, your current investment mix. 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That, in my view, unless that was something you were just really wanting to do or you were passionate about it or you were trained in it, I delegate that to an advisor who can do that for you. And then you don't have to bear the weight of that. 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It's by Miriam Neff. Her husband, Bob, when he passed away, she started a ministry serving widows. And she wrote this book for women just like you, Lou. And we want to send that to you as our gift. So stay on the line. We'll get your information. We'll get this book out to you. And then I'd head to findacka.com to find a local advisor. And if I can help along the way, give us a call back. Thanks for your call today. Folks, that's going to do it for us. A big thanks to my team today, Jim Henry, Devin Patrick. We're also grateful for Pat as well as Adam, who work as a team to handle our phones. You have a great

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1: Today on Fellowship in the Word, Pastor Bill Gebhardt challenges you to become a fully functioning follower of Jesus Christ

But he said, all of a sudden, God of all comfort intervened. We would not trust in ourselves, but in God. Oh, and by the way, let me tell you God's limitations. He raises the dead. So when you say God can't give you comfort, Paul says he raises

raise the dead, I'm pretty sure he can give you comfort. You see, that's going to be much more up to you. He said, who delivered us from the great peril of death, and he will deliver us. He says, in he on whom we have set our hope, there it is again, and he will yet deliver us. Comfort is not only something for the present, but comfort is something God promised us for the future.

Thank you for joining us today on this edition of Fellowship in the Word with Pastor Bill Gephardt. Fellowship in the Word is the radio ministry of Fellowship Bible Church, located in Metairie, Louisiana. Let's join Pastor Bill Gephardt now as once again he shows us how God's Word meets our world.

Now understand, Isaiah is a pre-exilic, a pre-exile prophet. He's telling the nation that if you don't turn to God, then you're going to be taken into captivity. And they are by the Babylonians for 70 years. You're going to be ripped out of the land and taken into captivity. It's a very difficult time. But notice how God starts chapter 40. He says, "Comfort, O comfort my people, says your God. Speak kindly to Jerusalem and call out to her that her warfare has ended and that her iniquity has been removed and that she has received from the Lord's hand double for all our sins." God says, ultimately, even you're going to be disciplined, there's comfort coming for you. As a nation, I will comfort you in the future. Now, then God decides he's going to do something here, and it's kind of interesting. He's going to brag a little bit. In fact, he's going to brag a lot. And it's not bragging if you can back it up, and God can. Now, watch what he says. Verse 7, "The grass withers, the flower fades. When the breath of the Lord blows upon it, surely the people are grass, and the grass withers and the flower fades, but the word of God stands forever." In other words, he's saying simply, if I tell you something, you can take it to the bank. You see, it stands forever. There's never a time when it's outdated or obsolete. It stands forever. Now, verse 12, he starts talking. He said, "Who has measured the waters in the hollow of his hand?" He's using an analogy. What are the oceans of the world like? He said, "Yeah, they're right here in the hollow of my hand." Then he goes on and he says this, "Or marked off the heavens," he said, "by span." What do you mean? The universe. He said, "How do you measure it?" "Oh, I just do it like this. One span, two span." Now, we have an idea how huge the universe is. They didn't, but God tells them. He said, "And calculated the dust of the earth by the measure." That's an interesting question, isn't it? Hey, God, how many particles of dust do you think there are in the world, let alone your house? You see what I mean? How many? And at any moment, God says, "I can tell you exactly." What? I can tell you. That's who I am. I want you to understand that. He says, "And I weighed the mountains in a balance and the hills on a pair of scales. Who has directed the Spirit of the Lord, or who, as his counselor, has ever informed him? With whom did he consult? And who gave him understanding? And who taught him in the path of justice and taught him knowledge and informed him of the way of the understanding? Behold, the nations are like a drop from a bucket and are regarded as a speck of dust on the scales. Behold, he lifts up the islands like fine dust. Even Lebanon, famous for their trees, is not enough to burn, nor its beast enough for a burnt offering. All the nations are as nothing before him. They are regarded by him as less than nothing. They're meaningless. Even the Babylonians come and mean nothing to God." He then says, "To whom then will you liken God?" And he says, "And what likeness will you compare with him? I'm not like anybody else." Then verse 21, "Do you not know? Have you not heard? Has it not been declared to you from the beginning? Have you not understood from the foundations of the earth? It is he who sits above the circle of the earth, and its inhabitants are like grasshoppers, who stretches out the heavens like a curtain and spreads them out like a tent to dwell in. It is he who reduces rulers to nothing and makes the judges of the earth meaningless. Scarcely, he says, have they been planted. Scarcely they have been sown. Scarcely they have their stock taken root in the earth. But he merely blows on them and they wither. And he says, and the storm carries them away like stubble. To whom then would you liken me that it would be my equal?" Now, what's he doing? He's telling them just what he's capable of. Okay. Now, notice down to verse 27. This is their condition. "Why do you say, O Jacob, and assert, O Israel, my way is hidden from the Lord, and the justice due me escapes the notice of my God?" I can't tell you how many people in this church over all these years that I've been here have told me that exact thing in their own way when they're suffering. Where's God? Where is he? Why doesn't he do something? You see, why? Why me? Why this? We talked about that some last week. That's what he says. Look how bad this is.
He says, the everlasting, he said, God, the Lord, the creator of the ends of the earth, he does not become weary or tired. His understanding is inscrutable. He never stops. How could I forget you? I never get tired. I never stop. My understanding is not even possible for you to understand. I saw a quote today in my phone from Spurgeon. And Spurgeon said something I thought was interesting in light of what I'm saying. He said, God gave us the gift of sleep to remind us who we are. What's he mean? He never sleeps. We sleep. We need rest. God says, I need no rest. There's never a time when I'm down. I'm out. I'm always there. He said, I never become tired or weary. He said, he gives strength to the weary, and to him who lacks might, he increases power. And then he says about our part in verse 31, yet those who wait on the Lord will gain new strength. They mount up with wings like eagles. They will run and not get tired, and they will walk and not become weary. So God is telling them, can I or do I have enough power to give you comfort? Do I have more than enough power? But God says, but that's not really comfort. You see, by his power, when you try to answer the question, bad thing, we're always thinking of his power, but it's not right. It's not right in any sense of the word. Ahead, this was given to Velma and I about 30 years ago. This is a picture of Jesus Christ and me and you. And you know what that is? That's comfort. Let me explain why. Now go back with me to verse 11 of chapter 40. And it says right there then, like a shepherd, he will tend his flock. In his arm he will gather the lambs, and he'll carry them in his bosom, and he will gently lead the nursing ewes. Wow. He showed you all the stuff he can do. I can't give you comfort because I can do everything. He said, I can give you comfort because I'm your shepherd. You're my sheep. You see, when a little lamb is really in trouble, you just imagine he was threatened, he lost sight of the herd, a wolf was bothering, and a shepherd comes and picks him up, and he holds him right to him. That's comfort. You see, that's the comfort of God. I don't miss out on the tenderness of the image. You never notice with little kids who, you know, sometimes at the mall they get lost or some kind of thing happens, and they get a little panicky, and they run to their mom. And the first thing they say is, hey, mom, are you capable of... They don't do that, do they? What do they want? A hug. What do? When you have a child who's really frightened, you pick them up and you hug them. That's what God says he does to you and me. I pick you up, I hold you to myself, like a shepherd with a little lamb. That's how I hold you. And that image has come back over and over again. I've thought about that no more than in the last year. But what an absolutely wonderful image that it is from God to us. Now back to 2 Corinthians. There's now another reason why he comforts us in the way that he does. He says, who comforts us in verse 4, in all of our affliction, so that there is that's called a purpose clause, a henna clause, the reason for it, so that we will be able to comfort those who are in any affliction with the comfort with which we ourselves are comforted by God. Ah. See what God does. Guess how God comforts a lot of his people with his people. You see how this works? That's how he comforts us. Look at chapter 7. Keep your place here and go with me to chapter 7 and verse 5 of 2 Corinthians. And Paul is in distress, and he says in verse 5, he says, for even when we came into Macedonia, our flesh had no rest. We were afflicted on every side, conflicts without, fears within. But God, who comforts the depressed, he comforted us
by the coming of Titus. How did God deliver his comfort? Through Titus. You see, that's how he did it. So back to the beginning. He said, so that we'll be able to comfort those who have comforted us. It's interesting to me that the greatest comfort I received, and I received a lot of it from a lot of folks, but there, when Velma died, there's two ladies in this church who had lost their husbands. I had conducted both of their funerals. And they gave me more comfort than anybody. You know why? Because they knew. Because they went through it. You see, that God doesn't waste our suffering. He wants to use that. You see, if I receive comfort, I want to give comfort to somebody else. That's the way this works. That's what's so wonderful about the body of Christ. It's the way that we should operate. It's an amazing thing when you think about it from that point of view. Now, let me say something here. I'm not picking out any individuals. I said to the first service, I won't look up at you. So you'll say you made all contact with me. But you know, some of us stink at giving comfort. We do. We stink at it. There's a lot of different reasons. I mean, maybe we've never experienced the comfort ourselves. Maybe we use the whole idea of the wrong words to try to comfort people. You see, and sometimes, by the way, if you think about this, maybe we use words when we shouldn't. You see, that word for comfort is used 10 times in this passage. And you may have heard of the word. It's called paraclete or parakletos. That is exactly the word Jesus used to describe who? The Holy Spirit of God. The parakletos, the one who comes alongside you. You see, that one who comes close to you. That's the idea of parakletos. It has a tendency of relationship. You see, sometimes what's the greatest way to comfort someone who is going through a really difficult time in life? Just sit with them, hug them, hold them, emote with them. That's comforting. No, that's not a time for theology 101. I know some verses I want to give you right now. These ought to help. That's not the way it works. You see, that's the image again. What could Jesus Christ tell me about my comfort? He could tell me the whole plan of God. He could give me all the theology of Christ himself. He could do all that. But you know what he decides to do? He decides to pick me up and hold me. Because he wants me to have comfort. And that's what happens here. That's the way this whole thing works out. When I said some people are bad at it, just read the book of Job. Okay? I mean, Job's wife, a comforting woman, right? Curse God and die. That made him feel a lot better, I'm sure, with what he was going through. But I want you to think about his friends. In 16:2, here's what Job said. Sorry comforters are you all. He said, is there no limit to your windy words? You didn't give him any comfort. And then in 21:34, he said, how then will you vainly comfort me? For your answers remain full of falsehood. You don't comfort somebody with lies, no matter how dogmatically you say it. You see, that's how God uses us. Now, he said in verse 5, he said, just as the sufferings of Christ are ours in abundance, so also our comfort is abundant through Christ. Christ, we can suffer because we're believers, but we also get our comfort from him. Then he says, but if we are afflicted, it's for your comfort and salvation. And if we are comforted, it is for your comfort. He said, which is effective, he said, effective in the patient enduring of the same sufferings with which we also suffer. See, understand that hupomone, or meno, hupomone there is an interesting word, patient enduring. You know why we hate this so much? Because normally when we're suffering, that's our only option. Yeah, there's suffering that you have to patiently endure. Just imagine what that's like. You just have to endure it.
And that's what Paul says. He said, and our hope for you is firmly grounded, knowing that, as he says, you are sharers in our suffering, so also you're sharers in our comfort. Now he says some really amazing things now. He said, we do not want you to be unaware. Six times, by the way, Paul says that in the epistles. It means listen up. This is important. That's what he says. Brethren, he said, of our affliction, which came to us in Asia, which had been modern-day Turkey, that we were burdened excessively beyond our strength, so we despaired even of life. Last week, I called that with Jonah what? Rock bottom. When you hit rock bottom, that's what Jonah did. He's in a great fish. What's he going to do? He's out of options. Nothing he can do. That's what Paul said. He said, indeed, we had the sentence of death within ourselves so that we would not trust in ourselves but in God who raises the dead. We had no answers. He's the great apostle. Come on, Paul, give us some snappy verses here. Help us. He said, we're going to die. That's what he said. But he said, all of a sudden, God of all comfort intervened. And he says, notice, he said, we would not trust in ourselves, but in God. And he said, oh, and by the way, let me tell you God's limitations. He raises the dead. So when you say God can't give you comfort, Paul says, he raises the dead. I'm pretty sure he can give you comfort. You see, that's going to be much more up to you. He said, who delivered us from the great peril of death, and he will deliver us. He says, in a he on whom we have set our hope, there it is again, and he will yet deliver us. Comfort is not only something for the present, but comfort is something God promised us for the future. Under the worst conditions. Remember Shadrach, Meshach, and Abednego? Okay? Well, you're going to have to worship the... No. No, you have to. No, I'm not worshiping the idol. Well, I'll put you in a furnace. Okay. What kind of nonsense is that? They just quietly said, look, King, if God wants to deliver us from the furnace, he will. But if he doesn't, we're still delivered anyway because we're with the Lord. Hope of heaven. You see, they have this hope of heaven. They're not bothered by this. You see, they are able to utilize this because God ultimately is going to comfort all of us in a place where there's no more sorrow and no more tears. He then says, you also joining in helping us through your prayers so that thanks may be given by many persons on our behalf for the favor bestowed on us through the prayers of many. He thanks them for their intercessory prayer work. He thanks them for praying for him as he does this. Notice, these are people that thought, I don't know if Paul should be an apostle. He suffers too much. Paul says, hey, that's a wonderful thing I've suffered. He said, because I've received comfort from the God of all comfort, and God's people have done all this to me. Now, remember, early in the sermon, I simply said this. I said, God will always be there to comfort you if you let him. And I hate to say it, but many of you won't. And that becomes the problem. So I'm going to close with a little story. There's a workman who is involved in the building of a high-rise skyscraper and are putting up the girders. Now, because of the necessity they ran into of deadlines and very bad weather, they all had to work at night. And so they're all over this skyscraper and the girders working at night together. And then one of the workers was over on one section by himself, and on the girder he slipped. And he fell. But when he fell, he grabbed the girder. So he's hanging there. It's pitch black. He's hanging there. Well, guess what he did? What would you do? Excuse me, anybody? No. He cries out. He's yelling, save me, save me. Come on, help, help. Well, there's riveting machines and jackhammers, and no one hears a word from him. Not a word. So he's just hanging there. And all of a sudden, his arms are shaking. He can't feel his fingers. And he just keeps hanging there. He can't even have enough energy now to even raise his voice much. And then his arms gave way. And he fell. About 3 inches.
You see, there was a scaffolding that he never saw right underneath him. I'm telling you, the scaffolding is God. He's right there. He's right there. I'm holding on. I'm holding on. I'm screaming for help. Let go. Allow God to give you the real comfort. See, that's what happens to us. We get so overwhelmed by the event that causes us to suffer, we become preoccupied with that. And that's all we ever see. And all we ever feel is our pain. And because of that, we never get the comfort. But God says, just let go and trust me. And that's what happens to all of us. He is the God of all comfort. But we have to be willing to be comforted. Let's pray. Father, thank you that you're the God of all comfort. Some of us need it this very day. Some of us have had it in the past, and all of us will have it sometime in the future. I just pray, Father, when those kind of things happen, that we can find comfort. We can understand that you are a shepherd who loves us as his sheep, that you spiritually want to embrace and hug us. You want to give us comfort in the midst of the most difficult suffering circumstances. Father, we need to trust you for that. We need to allow this idea of comfort that gives us a heavenly hope that no matter what happens in this life, it's just as Paul said, a momentary light affliction because we'll ultimately be with you in total peace and tranquility. Father, I pray for all of us that we don't waste our suffering, and that we're able to find comfort that comes from you, which will create peace within ourselves. A peace that Paul called beyond all comprehension. That's my prayer for all of us. In Jesus' name, amen.

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uplifting life songs. Don't let anything steal your joy today. I'm Libby. Good morning. Thanks for hanging out with me today, even though it feels like 110 and we're under a heat advisory and a tropical alert. Gulf Depression expected to strengthen into Tropical Storm Bertha today, which could bring some heavy rain to us later this week. Those sandbag stations are officially open as of now throughout New Orleans. You got to bring your own shovel and take care of it yourself. But if you want to pick up some sandbags in preparation for some heavy possible rain coming our way, that is definitely, you know, a good idea. Yes. If you're looking for reminders on how to prepare for storm season, hurricane season still has many, many days, months left to go. Let us help you out. Lifesongs.com/hurricane. 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

0: God's goodness and mercy are with you wherever life leads. You're not alone. I'm Libby. That was Ellie Holcomb on Uplifting Life Songs, Wherever I Go. Good morning. Our Life Songs uplifting word today is from Psalm 139, verses 1 and 2. It reminds us God's not only with us, He knows us and completely loves us. It says, "You've searched me, Lord, and you know me. You know when I sit and when I rise. You perceive my thoughts from afar." God's got an active, loving awareness of everything you do and everything that you are. It can be a little intimidating to realize that our motives are fully exposed, but it also brings us peace knowing that we are deeply and completely loved and understood by our Creator.
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Zach Williams with Ben Fuller on Uplifting Life Songs. Hey there, good morning. I'm Libby. It's hot, feeling like the triple digits again today with tropical depression number 2, expected to become Bertha gradually, bringing some tropical storm conditions to portions of the Gulf Coast from the panhandle of Florida westward to our area beginning late tonight and into Tuesday. So if you need sandbags, bring your own shovel. Some of the locations are open around New Orleans area. And just kind of stay weather aware, especially for the next few days. We'll keep you posted to lifesongs.com/hurricane. Here's Lauren Daigle.

Life Songs is awesome. I listen to y'all in the car and on the way to class. It's very uplifting and positive, and I'm so grateful to have a station that spreads the message of Jesus every day.

What are you thanking God for today? That's House Fires on Life Songs. Hey, good morning. I'm Libby. Tropical depression forecast to move near or along the Gulf Coast over the next several days. So the potential for some heavy rain in our forecast this week is there. Go ahead and plan accordingly. If you need any help, you can check out lifesongs.com/hurricane. I hope you had a wonderful, fantastic weekend. Maybe watching what was left of the World Cup. Spain took the world by storm, capturing the title. A very tense 2026 World Cup final, 1-0. Were you watching? The experience as a whole, I feel like, has turned some of us into soccer fans, some of us into fans of the United States, and it's led to some incredible heartwarming moments as well, beyond just ranch dressing. More coming up in today's good news in about 10 minutes on Life Songs. Still try.

0: Highlight song, this is Neil Bailey. Scripture says God will give you a new song. Light songs let us hear a new song daily, and I thank you for that. God is good all the time. 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

0: 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My name is Eric, and I live in Jefferson Parish. Tell me something good.
1: You got it. I'm Libby, about 12 minutes till noon on Uplifting Life Songs and the World Cup. Soccer, or football, as most of the world knows it. It's a multi-generational passion. One fan in England grew up watching matches with his grandpa and decided to give him the greatest experience a football fan could dream of. A trip to the other side of the world to follow the England national team throughout the tournament. Jacob Almendinger is 21 years old, and he chose to drain his 10,000 pound savings to give his 80-year-old grandfather, Jeff, the trip of a lifetime. So the duo traveled to New York, Atlanta, and Mexico City, following their beloved team as they managed the upset of the World Cup, defeating Mexico. Incredible, right? The pair became social media darlings as their country looked on at envy. All of their adventures on social media, the attention attracted a crypto company that pledged to reimburse Jacob his life savings if England managed to beat the Democratic Republic of the Congo, which they did. And Medawin followed through, restoring thousands of pounds to young Jacob. But even if he'd had to just save up again, the grandson knows he did right by his best friend, Grandpa Jeff, a once-in-a-lifetime experience for the both of them. That's today's good news on Uplifting Life Songs.
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Uplifting life songs, a little Carly Ann Taylor. Why should I worry? I'm Libby. It's about 6 minutes till noon. Thanks for hanging out with me on Uplifting Life Songs today. And I know it's hurricane season and we're keeping an eye on tropical activity and bracing for some potential wet weather coming for us this week. So why not close our eyes, crank up the AC, and, you know, go to a different season in time. I'm talking, of course, about the holiday season. It's Christmas in July on Life Songs, and that means an opportunity for you to win great prizes and qualify for tickets to see Mercy Me and CeCe Winans coming back to the area this fall. Your chance to win is coming up sometime before 1 o'clock. 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
1: 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I love Life Songs. You brighten my day every day.
2: And we all need that every single day. It's just so uplifting. And I love Life Songs. And I love y'all.

That's Torrin Wells on Uplifting Life Songs. Breathe on it. Hey, good afternoon. I'm Libby, and I know nobody's really ever ready for hurricane season, at least not emotionally, but we can take some steps to be better prepared, especially as we monitor the potential for this tropical weather to become Bertha and bring some rain headed our way. Take advantage of the dry weather today and get better prepared. Maybe that means cleaning your catch basins near your home or grabbing sandbags if you need to, but be mindful that it's going to be very hot today. Already feeling like 110 this afternoon, so if you do have to do any of that prep work outside, just be sure you drink plenty of water. We got some weather coming our way this week. Keep an eye on it. Keep uplifted as you keep listening to Life Songs. You're Stephen Curtis Chapman. Enough.

0: Jeremy Camp on Uplifting Life Songs. That's his new one, Revival, which he is going to be singing with Mercy Me at Raising Cane's River Center this fall. 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Our Life Song's uplifting word today comes to us from Psalm 139, verses 1 and 2. You've searched me, Lord, and you know me. You know when I sit and when I rise, you perceive my thoughts from afar. I love this reminder. It's a comforting truth that God is perfect and has intimate knowledge of us, examining our lives, understanding every moment, action, and thought better than we even do. There are no secrets or hidden areas in your life. God knows you better than you know yourself, and yet also completely loves you.
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uplifting life songs. 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I'm Libby. Good afternoon, about 12:30. And we've got just a couple of days left where that exclusive deal on tickets to see Mercy Me wraps up. 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

Uplifting Life Songs, it's Megan Woods. Hey, I'm Libby, and Tropical Depression 2 looks likely to become Bertha before impacting our area with the possibility of some heavy rain by midweek, maybe around Wednesday. So now is the time to get prepared. Sandbag locations are at lifesongs.com/hurricane, along with a few reminders on how to prep for this season. And you know, hurricane season is maybe my least favorite of all the seasons. One of my favorites, however, is the holiday season. So why not celebrate Christmas in July with us as we prep for the possibility for some heavy rain, right? We've got your chance to win some great Life Songs prizes, plus qualify for the grand prize of tickets to see Cece Winans in New Orleans this October and Mercy Me and Jeremy Camp in Baton Rouge this October as well. Why wait till Christmas for the presents, right? Just listen carefully for your chance to call in and win. It's coming up sometime between now and 1 o'clock this afternoon on Life Songs.

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1: 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Life Songs bless me tremendously. Sometimes when you just hear the testimony, just to hear the music, how rejuvenated it is and refreshing, you know, it's just amazing.
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0: That's it. I'm done. Summer is canceled. I can't take any more of this sweltering, muggy mess for one more minute. Just give me Christmas.
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0: I love getting to celebrate Christmas in July with you. Hey, I'm Libby. Thanks so much for celebrating and hanging out with us today. Hello, who's this?
1: Hi, this is April.
0: Hey, April, how are you today?
1: Good, how are you?
0: Yeah, I'm doing good. What do you prefer, hurricane season or the Christmas season?
1: Definitely Christmas.
0: me too. We're keeping our eye on some tropical weather, but in the meantime, we are going to go ahead and celebrate Christmas in July. Congratulations, you're our winner today.
1: Oh, yay.
0: Yay, April. All right, I am looking at the Bounty of Life Songs presents, and I'm going to let you go ahead and pick which one you want. We've got some Life Songs long sleeve t-shirts. We've got a Life Songs sweatshirt or a green Life Songs winter cap, a beanie. Which one of those would you prefer?
1: The long sleeve.
0: Long sleeve? Okay. All right. I know it's a tough choice, but you did great. Well, congratulations. We've got the long sleeve Life Song shirt for you, and you're qualified for the grand prize of concert tickets to see CeCe Winans, Jeremy Camp, and Mercy Me this fall. Congratulations.
1: Oh, that's my favorite.
0: Yay!
1: I love them.
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Ain't no way. Hey, I'm Libby. Just 4 minutes until 1 o'clock. Thank you so much for hanging out with me today. And congratulations again to April, our latest Christmas in July winner. Don't worry if you missed your chance to win with me this afternoon. Abby's got another shot for you to win sometime between 2 and 6 later today as we continue celebrating the 12 days of Christmas in July on Life Songs.

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1: 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Y'all are a blessing. 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

The only white Christmas in July in Southeast Louisiana is coming from the layers of sunscreen you should be wearing. The 12 Days of Christmas in July on Uplifting Life Songs.

Okay, if by Christmas you mean it's hot, it's humid, feeling like triple digits, yeah, then Christmas is in the air. But Christmas is in the air at LifeSongs, the 12 days of July. 12 days of Christmas in July. Continue along with them. 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
1: This is Teresa. Thank you for always giving me a touch of God's love. 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Y'all are in my heart. Thank you so much.
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0: Brandon Lake and Nick Jonas, the author on Life Songs. Hey, good afternoon. I'm Libby, feeling like the triple digits today as we all continue to monitor tropical weather that could become Bertha in the Gulf over the next few days. Stay weather aware. For updates, check out lifesongs.com/hurricane. Our Life Songs uplifting word today comes to us from Psalm 139, verses 1 and 2, which reminds us how it feels to be fully known and yet also fully and completely loved by God. Psalm 139, 1 and 2 says, "You've searched me, Lord, and you know me. You know when I sit and when I rise. You perceive my thoughts from afar." That's a comforting truth of God's perfect, intimate knowledge of us. He's examined our lives. There are no secrets or hidden areas. God knows you better than you know yourself. And that knowledge is an active, loving awareness of all you do. Maybe that feels intimidating to realize that nothing is, you know, we're kind of fully exposed. But because we are fully exposed and yet also completely loved, that brings abounding peace and a relationship with him.
1: 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Did it work? 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
2: 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And y'all are wonderful in a lost world. And I cannot wait till Jesus comes back so it'll all be right.

0: Uplifting Life Songs, that is Hannah Kerr with Jesus Is Why. Hey, I'm Libby, feeling like the triple digits this afternoon, so be careful. I know none of us are really ever emotionally ready for hurricane season, but we can take some steps to be better prepared. Take advantage of the dry weather today and clean any catch basins around your home, stock up on some water, maybe grab sandbags if needed, but be mindful of the heat as you prepare as well, and drink some water and take some breaks. If you need to find sandbag locations or more info on what could become Tropical Storm Bertha, check out lifesongs.com/hurricane.
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1: It's Forrest Frank on Uplifting Life Songs. Hey, good afternoon. I'm Libby, about 9 minutes till 2 o'clock now, and I know those school supply lists are starting to show up. They seem to be a little more expensive this time around. Shoes don't fit, backpacks need replacing, band fees, registration fees, pictures, haircuts, all the things. Now add spare batteries, bottled water, and a full tank of gas for hurricane season two. 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

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That's Jay King. I'm Libby. Just about 4 minutes till 2 o'clock now. Thanks for hanging with me. I'm a gone pecan, but Abby's on the way next, and she's got another chance for you to win with the 12 Days of Christmas in July. That's right, because why wait until Christmas for your presents? 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

God is good all the time. Hey, it's Abby here, and you are tuned in to Uplifting Life Songs. It is Monday. It is 2:13 to be exact, so hopefully you're having a great one so far. I know I am. Yes, it's Monday, and I am kind of feeling that it's Monday, you know? Do you ever feel like when you wake up on a Monday, you're just like, ugh, I feel it. I feel that it's a Monday. Well, for me personally, that's what I'm feeling. It's still a good day. Absolutely still a good day. I am up. I'm awake. New mercies every day. New morning mercies. So I really cannot complain, but it does feel like a Monday. It really does. I'm not going to lie. My parents were here this weekend. They left this morning and it was such a great time. Truly, they loved New Orleans. I was not expecting them to love New Orleans as much as they did. I mean, we're from a small town in Texas. My mom is from a small town in Arkansas. So I really wasn't expecting my mom or my dad to really love New Orleans. I knew they would like it, but they truly loved this city. So you know what? New Orleans, you have a couple of new fans, which is Abby's parents. They loved it, had a great time with them. So that was my weekend, but I'd love to hear how your weekend was. You can give me a call or text at 855-816-8581. Just tell me how your weekend was, whether you did a lot of things or nothing at all. Doesn't matter. I'd still love to hear from you on this Monday afternoon.

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2: 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And I can't even say how much the Lord has used this nation

0: You are tuned in to Uplifting Life Songs. Hey, it's Abby here, and I don't know if you're looking at this right now, but there might be a tropical storm coming our way very, very soon. But the weather for today, looking like it's not going to hit just yet. It does say watch for the tropics, but today we have a high of 96 degrees. Yeah, it definitely feels like July now. A high of 96 degrees, partly cloudy skies, 15% chance of rain. And then tonight, a low of 82 with another 15% chance of rain. But just, you know, just be on the lookout for all these tropical storms because you never know when they're coming. But tomorrow, it's looking very similar to today. Tomorrow, we have a high of 93 degrees. Still saying to watch for those tropics. Less than 10% chance of rain. But it's going to be sunny. It's probably going to be hot. And then tomorrow night, a low of 81. But overall, just for these next couple of days, grab that rain jacket, grab that umbrella, because truly, you never know when you might need it.
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0: 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What if I told you that I believe it?
1: You are tuned in to Uplifting Life Songs. Hey, it's Abby here. The 12 days of Christmas in July is still going on. I mean, yes, it's hot, it's humid, but that means it's time for Christmas. So Merry Christmas, season's greetings, and all that stuff. And you can actually listen for a dose of holiday cheer. 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Truly doesn't matter. As long as we have it, then we're going to play it. But you just got to tell me which one you want to hear. And when you hear our Christmas summer sounder, when you hear that sometime throughout the afternoon show, well, then that means you got to call that same number, 855-816-8581. Because when you do, you could win a very cool prize on Life Songs and even qualified to win some tickets to see CeCe Winans, Mercy Me, Jeremy Camp, and so many more amazing artists. So be ready for the 12 days of Christmas in July and get ready for that sounder. And when you hear that sounder, just call our number, 855-816-8581.

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1: You are tuned in to Uplifting Life Songs. Hey, it's Abby here, and today's Life Songs uplifting word is coming from Psalm chapter 139, verses 1 through 2. And it says, "You have searched me, Lord, and you know me. You know when I sit and when I rise. Ye perceive my thoughts from afar." I really like this verse a lot because it's one that shows us how well our God knows us. And we all say there's some people in our lives, whether it's our mom or dad or best friend or spouse, that knows us better than we know ourselves. That one person that you say, they know me better than I even know myself. And maybe that is true, but this verse reminds us that God is the ultimate genius of all of us, especially when it comes to knowing you and to knowing me. The Lord has searched us and he knows us. Like this verse says, he knows what we do when we do it and what our thoughts are. He just knows these things. Why? Because he is God and he loves us and he desires to know us. So let this verse be a reminder to you, like it is to me, to give God thanks. Give him a big thank you, not only for being your Lord, but for how well he knows you. Thank him for how much he desires to know you and give him thanks for seeing and knowing you better than you may even know yourself. If you felt encouraged and uplifted by this verse, then you can share it with others. And you can do that by heading to our Facebook page or our Instagram. And you can also sign up for the daily uplifting email. And this is where you get the Life Songs uplifting word every day in your email inbox, brand new every day. I'm signed up for it and I love it. And you can sign up for that by heading to our website, which is lifesongs.com.
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Hey, it's Abby here, and I just want to say a quick thank you for being a part of the Life Songs family. Without you, without your generosity, we would not be able to celebrate 47 years of sharing God's goodness every day. We really couldn't do this without you. So from the bottom of all of our hearts here at Life Songs, thank you. 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

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Hey, it's Abby here, and you are tuned in to Uplifting Life Songs. It is 3:06 to be exact on this Monday afternoon, and I know it's Monday. You're thinking, ugh, Monday, the weekend, I want to go back. Well, you're not alone, because I do as well, but you know what? Monday can be good, right? It's a new work week, so hopefully your week is starting out on a high note, and maybe it's about to get a little bit better, because I have a good news story for you that truly is a good one. And we all know the World Cup, the final was actually yesterday. The World Cup's been going on, FIFA World Cup, it's a big thing. And there's this one person who spent their entire life savings to take their grandfather to the World Cup. And then he opened up his bank account and got the surprise of his life. What exactly? Well, find out in today's good news story that's coming up in just a little bit. Stick around right here to Uplifting Life Songs.

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2: Hey, life, Thong's family, tell me something good.
3: I'd be happy to tell you something good. Well, some things truly are worth every penny, especially when they're shared with someone you love. Well, there's this 21-year-old named Jacob from England, and he emptied his entire savings account, £10,000 in that account, to take his 80-year-old grandfather on the adventure of a lifetime, following England through the World Cup. Isn't that insane? These two lifelong soccer fans traveled from New York to Atlanta and on to Mexico City, cheering on England every step of the way. They watched their team pull off a stunning upset over Mexico at the legendary field they were playing. And it created memories neither of them will ever forget. And their heartwarming journey caught the attention of fans back home and quickly went viral on social media. And that's when an online company made an incredible promise. If England beat the Democratic Republic, the DR, they would repay every pound Jacob had spent on the trip. And England won, and the company kept its word. And of course, thousands of pounds were back into Jacob's bank account. But Jacob says the money was never really the point. Even if he had to start saving all over again, he says the chance to experience the World Cup with his grandfather, his best friend, was worth every penny. And now, though England was third in the World Cup, I'm pretty sure, the story, it's still just as sweet. That's today's good news story, right here on Uplifting Life Songs.
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Hey, it's Abby here, and maybe you know this, maybe you don't, but the 12 Days of Christmas in July is going on right now. Your favorite Christmas songs right smack dab in the middle of the summer. You can listen for the Life Songs 12 Days of Christmas in July Summer Sounder. 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But right now, again, 12 Days of Christmas in July. When you hear that sounder, you better call. And if you just want to hear a nice Christmas song that you've been waiting to hear all year long for, well, this is the time to ask for it. So you can text me or call me at 855-816-8581 and tell me what song you want to hear.

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1: Your summer fun tip of the day is to post some sticky notes around your office or school, if you're already out there, with words of encouragement for your coworkers on them. 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That's today's summer fun tip of the day.

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1: This is Michael. I work over here at Knowledge Sports in Hammond. 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The only music station that actually plays in the store is this station. I kid you not. The customers come in, and they're like, I can't believe y'all are playing Christian music in the store. And we're like, yeah, of course. So many people, it's just so uplifting to listen to it all day. We don't even turn the radio off. 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

0: You are tuned in to Uplifting Life Songs. Hey, it's Abby here, and we all know that summer, it has a way of making me notice, and maybe you as well, making all of us notice what we have, really, and what we wish we had. You know, the world keeps turning up the volume on more. I just feel like I'm seeing that all the time. More this, more that, more money, more space, more upgrades, more plans, more vacations. But faith invites us to hear a different voice. One that reminds us that peace is not found in things like this. It's found in contentment. And God often starts there before he grows our resources. God grows our trust before he expands our reach. And he teaches you and me to be thankful right where we are. And that shift, it changes everything. Gratitude. It doesn't ignore our needs, but it helps us see God's faithfulness in the middle of them. And it turns ordinary moments into evidence of his care. And it's such a great thing, too. So this summer, maybe the invitation is simple. Maybe the invitation really is simple. It's to slow down. It's to look around and thank God for what he has already placed in my hands and in yours. And this is kind of going into 1 Timothy 6:6, where it says, godliness with contentment is great gain. And sometimes that great gain looks like a quieter spirit or a clearer perspective and a heart that can actually rest.
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1: God is good all the time. Hey, it's Abby here, and you are tuned in to Uplifting Life Songs. It's Monday, 4:06 to be exact, on this Monday afternoon. Hopefully you're having a great one, and I know maybe you're not because it's Monday, but you know what? Sometimes Monday gets a bad rep. Monday can be a good thing. It's new week, a new work week at least, so hopefully your work week is starting out on a high note. I mean, come on, you're here, you're listening to live songs, it can't be going that bad, right? But you know what? I understand. I feel like today, this specific Monday, feels very Monday, if that makes sense. Maybe it doesn't to you, but to me it does. Like, this whole day, this Monday, no particular reason why, but it just feels like a Monday. You're just kind of blah. You're just kind of going through it. You know what? That's okay. I'm going to give myself some grace because we're up, we're alive, and we're doing good. So let's continue our Monday afternoon with some more great music right here on Uplifting Life Songs.

0: You are tuned in to Uplifting Life Songs. Hey, it's Abby here. And maybe you know this, maybe you don't, but there is a tropical storm going about called Bertha, I'm pretty sure. And you never know when it's coming. I've been seeing tomorrow, I've been seeing Wednesday, I've been seeing today, honestly. But I'll tell you what I'm looking at for the weather. For your weather for tonight, looks like we have a low of 82 degrees, but it's saying to watch for those tropics. It's saying currently 15% chance of rain, but you know, you really just never know, right? You truly don't. So just grab your rain jacket, grab your umbrella, just be safe out on the roads just in case. Tomorrow, looking very similar to today, tomorrow we have a high of 94 degrees, 20% chance of rain. So watch for those tropics. Mostly sunny skies is what it's currently saying about tomorrow's weather. And then tomorrow night, a low of 81, and still just make sure you're watching out for those tropics. Less than 20% chance of rain, 15% chance of rain tomorrow night. But overall, truly just be ready for it. And if you need any more information on hurricanes and how to prep for them like I do, since I'm still new to New Orleans, you can go to our website, lifesongs.com/hurricanes.
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Hey, it's Abby here on this wonderful Monday afternoon, and it is 12 days of Christmas in July. We're doing this all the way till Friday the 24th, which of course is exactly 5 months until the real Christmas Eve. But the Life Songs 12 Days of Christmas in July, it's your favorite Christmas songs right smack dab in the middle of the summer. And when you hear our summer sounder, when you hear the sounder for the 12 Days of Christmas in July, that's when you need to call 855-816-8581, because that means you're going to get a cool prize on Life Songs if I pick you as the winner when you call, and you'll be qualified to win tickets to see CC Winans, Mercy Me, Jeremy Camp, and so many more amazing artists like that. 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
1: Hi, I'm Justin from Covington. 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

0: You are tuned in to Uplifting Life Songs. Hey, it's Abby here. And I don't know if you can hear that music behind me, but if you hear this Christmas music, that means we just had our 12 Days of Christmas in July sounder play, which means I think we have someone on the lines. I could be wrong. No, wait. I think we do. Okay. I got the phone. Hey, this is Abby with Life Songs. Who's this?
1: This is Alan from Thibodaux. Abby, how are you?
0: I'm great. How are you? You said Alan?
1: Yeah, Alan from Thibodaux.
0: Well, awesome. Congratulations. You're our winner today.
1: Yeah. All right.
0: Yeah, you won a very cool prize with Life Songs, and you're now qualified to win tickets to see CeCe Winans, Mercy Me, Jeremy Camp, and so many other amazing artists.
1: That's beautiful. Thank you.
0: Of course. Now, I got to ask you a really quick Christmas question, okay? This is one of my favorite questions to ask during Christmas time.
1: Sure.
0: Okay.
1: Absolutely.
0: My question to you is, what is your favorite Christmas movie?
1: Wow. They got so many of them. They so many hearts, man. That's like, ooh, man. Let me think about that real quick.
0: I know it's kind of like choosing your favorite kid, right?
1: It really is. Man, if I would say recently, I would say Elf.
0: Oh, okay. That's a classic. At least to me, that's a classic.
1: Yeah. You know, the Home Alone, they're all good. The old school Miracle on 34th Street. So,
0: oh my
1: gosh, they got so many. So many good ones. I mean, it's kind of hard to pinpoint just one, but they all are good. And they all, you know, give you that Christmas feeling every time you watch one of them.
0: 100%. I loved all of your answers. I think mine currently is The Grinch with Jim Carrey. I love the cartoon, but the live action one with Jim Carrey, I think he does such a phenomenal job. I love that movie.
1: Yeah, I could see that.
0: Yeah, well, congratulations. Tell us who you love to listen to on your car rides.
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I wanna face that fire

0: praise.
1: You are tuned in to Uplifting Life Songs. Hopefully you're having a great day so far. It's Abby here. And today, right now, we're doing our Live Songs Uplifting Word. Today's word is Psalm 139, verses 1 through 2. And this is what it says. It says, "You have searched me, Lord, and you know me. You know when I sit, when I rise, you perceive my thoughts from afar." I really like this verse a lot because it's one that shows us how well our God knows us. And we all say there's some people in our lives, whether it's our mom, our dad, our best friend, our spouse, that knows us better than we know ourselves. You have that one person that you say, yeah, they know me better than I even know myself. And maybe that is true, but this verse reminds us that God is the ultimate genius, especially when it comes to knowing you and me. The Lord has searched us and knows us, like this verse says. He knows what we do, when we do it, and what our thoughts are. He just knows these things. Why? Because He is God. And He loves us. He desires to know us. So let this verse be a reminder to you, like it is to me, to give God thanks. Give Him a big thank you. Not only for being your Lord, but for how well He knows you. Thank Him for how much He desires to know you. And give Him thanks for seeing and knowing you better than you even know yourself. If you felt encouraged and uplifted by this verse like I have, then you can share it with others. And you can do that by heading to our Facebook page or our Instagram. And you can actually sign up for the daily uplifting email. And this is where you get emails every single day of the new uplifting word every day. 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

God is good all the time. Hey, it's Abby here, and you are tuned in to Uplifting Life Songs. Hopefully, you are having such a great Monday afternoon / evening time. It's 5:03 to be exact on this Monday. And again, hopefully, you're having a great one. I know we just got out of the weekend, and I know a lot of people were not ready for the work week, but you know what? It's been a good day so far. I've been with you listening to live songs. It really can't get much better than that. Well, except in one way. The Genius Master, yes, that is me, Abby. Some of our listeners call me that. I'm giving you the answer to tomorrow morning's Live Song Genius Club question. Josh from Live Songs Morning Show is asking you a question tomorrow around 8:10 in the morning. And of course, you're doing the genius thing right now, which is listening to Live Songs. Because again, I'm giving you the answer in about 6-ish minutes. So stick around right here to Uplifting Live Songs.

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Hey, it's Abby here, and you know what time it is. Yes, that's right. It is time for the Genius Club answer. I, Abby, the Genius Master. Yes, some of our listeners call me that. I'm giving you the answer to tomorrow morning's Life Songs Genius Club question, and the answer is Nazareth. I wonder what the question could be. Well, I do know that the answer is Nazareth. So again, Josh from the Life Songs Morning Show is asking you a question tomorrow around 8:10 in the morning. And of course, right now you're doing the genius thing, listening to Life Songs, because I'm giving you the answer. And again, that answer is Nazareth. One more time, the answer to tomorrow morning's Life Songs Genius Club question is Nazareth.

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4: 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Lord,

That's Forrest Frank with OK, right here on Uplifting Life Songs. Hey, it's Abby, and hopefully you're having a great Monday so far. And maybe you saw it, but the FIFA World Cup happened, the finals happened yesterday. And we all know that I feel like the whole world is into the World Cup. It's been kind of all over, at least my social media, and probably yours too. And I love seeing some good news come from the World Cup. You know, a lot of people from all these countries are coming to America and they're like, wow, America is amazing, which, hey, I agree with them completely. And I think it's really fun to see that. And I love to see some good news come from the World Cup. And we have a good news story for you that we're going to be talking about in just a little bit. It's about this dude who spent his entire life savings to take his grandfather to the World Cup. And then he opened his bank account and got the surprise of his life. What exactly? Well, find out in today's good news story that's coming up in just a little bit. And I promise you, you want to stick around to this one. Keep listening right here to Uplifting Life Songs.

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0: Hey, Lifestyles family, this is Jeremy King. Tell me something good.
1: I'd be happy to tell you something good. Well, some things are worth every penny, especially when they're shared with someone you love. This 21-year-old named Jacob from England emptied his entire savings account with £10,000 in it to take his 80-year-old grandfather, Jeff, on the adventure of a lifetime, following England through the World Cup. These two lifelong soccer fans traveled from New York to Atlanta and on to Mexico City, cheering on England every step of the way. They watched their team pull off a very stunning upset over Mexico at the legendary dome at the legendary field they played in, creating memories neither of them will ever forget. Their heartwarming journey caught the attention of fans back home, and they quickly went viral on social media. And that's when an online company made an incredible promise. If England beat the Democratic Republic of the Congo, they would repay every pound that Jacob had spent on the trip. Well, England won, and the company kept its word. So they gave up thousands of pounds back into Jacob's bank account. But Jacob says the money really was never the point. Even if he had to start saving all over

0: over again. He says the chance to experience the World Cup with his grandfather, his best friend, was worth every penny. And now, of course, England, the World Cup being over, England getting third place. Well, the story, it's sweeter no matter what, no matter how England ended up in the World Cup. That's today's good news story, right here on Uplifting Life Songs.
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3: Hello, everyone. Welcome to the broadcast today. I'm delighted to be with you. This week, we're going to talk about how the Father's love gives order, gives life, but also brings redemption to His children. And many of you are aware that we've been studying the book of Deuteronomy, but every now and then we get these holidays that show up, and I try to present messages that are relevant for that event. And so recently we celebrated Father's Day, so we're going to use this message to reawaken perhaps in us the need to come up another level, to look like the Father, to display His goodness to our spouse, as well as to our children and those around us. The foundation scripture that we're using today is found in Galatians chapter 4, verses 4 through 6. And I would like for you to take, if you'd like to take the opportunity and read it for yourself, but I'm going to give you the summary of the text. And it says that God intervened by sending His Son. The reason that God intervened in the lives of humanity is so that He Himself could purify, cleanse, and purge us from the infection of selfishness and fear. So when you consider that, we begin to identify that there's a service here, a method, a reason why God the Father sent Jesus, His Son, is so that He could reveal His goodness by doing something for us. And so often we recognize that our children need times of, they need to be purified, cleansed, purged from selfishness and fear. But the ultimate purpose for that is to heal them and to restore them so that they might receive the full benefit of the blessings of God because they are sons and daughters of God, children of the Most High. And then it goes to another level so that the character of Christ, the likeness of Christ, would be found in our children. And so when we look at this, it challenges me quite deeply to know how much more work there is that I can identify with the love of the Father and then display that to those around me. So I want you to take note of the fact that God the Father, there was a purpose for sending His Son, and that is to bring people back from separation and into fellowship so that all men and women could have the availability of family members. So the opportunity that we have, let's say today, right now, is an opportunity to understand that parenthood, or we could say fatherhood, but we've once discussed motherhood, but parenting originates with God because He's the beginning. He's the very source of parental care for His children. And God Himself, as a parent, is not distant, absent, or indifferent. In other words, there's no neglect in the love of the Father. And so today when we consider our own lives, we have to ask ourselves, how do we stand up when we measure ourselves? Are we distant from those that we say we love? Do we neglect them? Are we present, or are we too much at work? Or we're indifferent so that we don't move on anything. I would encourage you, step up and let's shine bright for Christ.
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0: You are tuned in to Uplifting Life Songs. Hey, it's Abby here. And we all know that summer, it has a way of making us notice what we have, but also what we wish we had. You know, the world keeps turning up the volume on more. I'm always seeing more this, more that, more money, more space, more upgrades, more plans, more vacations, or more anything and everything. But faith invites us to hear a different voice. And it's one that reminds us that peace is not found in things like that. It's found in contentment. And God often starts right there. Before he grows our resources, he grows our trust. Before he expands our reach, he teaches us to be thankful right where we are. And that shift, it changes everything. Gratitude doesn't ignore our needs, but it helps us see God's faithfulness in the middle of these needs, in the middle of them. It turns ordinary moments into evidence of his own care. So this summer, maybe the invitation is simple, to slow down, look around and just thank God. And thank God for what he has already placed in my hands and in yours. Because like 1 Timothy 6:6 says, godliness with contentment is great gain. And sometimes that gain looks like a quieter spirit, a clearer perspective, and a heart that can finally rest.
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2: 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Yay!

God is good all the time. Hey, it's Abby here, and you are tuned in to Uplifting Life Songs. Hopefully you're having an amazing Monday evening so far. I'm here to remind you that the Life Song Summer Fun Skate Nights are happening every Tuesday till the end of this month. And really, what's more fun than showing off that you can still skate or even backwards skate? And whether you are the best skater out there or the worst or somewhere in between like myself, it doesn't matter. We would still love to see you there. I'm going to be at the skate night tomorrow and I think the next week as well. So I'm going to be there for the next couple of skate nights and I'd love to see you there. 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So if you want any more information on that, on the Life Song Summer Fun Skate Nights, well, then just head to our website, which is lifesongs.com.

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Hey, it's Abby here, and today's Life Songs uplifting word is coming from Psalm chapter 139, verses 1 through 2. And it says, "You have searched me, Lord, and you know me. You know when I sit and when I rise. You perceive my thoughts from afar." I really like this verse a lot because it's one that shows us how well our God knows us. And we all say there's some people in our lives, whether it's our parents, best friend, or spouse, that knows us better than we know ourselves. You know, that one person that you're like, yep, they know me better than I know myself. And maybe that is true, but this verse reminds us that God is the ultimate genius, especially when it comes to knowing you and me. The Lord has searched us and knows us, like this verse says. He knows what we do, when we do it, and what our thoughts are. He just knows these things. Why? Because He is God. And He loves us, and He desires to know us. So let this be a reminder to you, like it really is to me, to give God thanks. Give Him a big thank you, not only for being your Lord, but for how well

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2: 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Then it just naturally will then begin to solicit this exuberance in your heart, in your life. Why should we praise Him? Because He's worthy of our praise.
3: 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And yet, more often than we care to admit, we've all chosen not to. Hi, I'm Philip Keller, and you're listening to Cornerstone Connection with Pastor Gary Hamrick. Have you ever struggled to praise God consistently? Have you ever wanted to praise Him more often, but weren't quite sure how? If so, you're about to have some of those questions answered. 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
2: Verse 11, kings of the earth and all nations, you princes and all rulers on earth. He puts rulers of government on the list. And in verse 12, young men and maidens, old men and children. He says men, women, and children. So the list there in Psalm 148, he puts angels, solar system, atmosphere above, land and sea creatures below, weather, plant, kingdom, animal kingdom, rulers of government, men, women, and children. In other words, what he's saying is let the creation and the created worship the Creator. Let everything, actually the psalmist ends the entire book of Psalms in chapter 150, verse 6 by saying, in case I left anybody out or anything out, let everything that has breath praise the Lord. So who should praise the Lord? Everything and everyone. Now you might read this list with me in Psalm 148 and think, well, how can creation, how can the solar system worship God? How can land and sea creatures worship God? How can the weather worship God? The plant kingdom, how can they worship God? Well, creation is actually in a fixed state of glorifying God. The Bible tells us in Romans 1:20 that God's eternal power and divine nature have been clearly seen, being understood from what has been made. So God has displayed Himself in the beauty and in the wonder and in the complexity of the universe. And that with an intelligent examination of the data, one can see that there is a divine creator behind all of this wonder and complexity of our universe. And so creation stands in a constant fixed state of praising God by virtue of its design, which testifies to God as creator. The Bible also says in Psalm 19, 1 and 2, the heavens declare the glory of God. The skies proclaim the work of His hands. Day after day they pour forth speech. Night after night they display knowledge. So God tells us in His word that His handiwork is constantly testifying and glorifying Him. Not as much with us. I mean, in terms of us in our created human bodies being, as we talked about last week, by themselves, a statement of the handiwork of God and that God is the creator even behind the human body, we also have a will. And in the exercise of our will, we can choose to praise God or dishonor God. We can choose to glorify God or rebel against God. And that is why more than 200 times in the Bible we are commanded to praise the Lord. Because we could decide we don't want to glorify Him and we don't want to praise Him. Now, I get, I think you'd agree with me, that people who don't know Christ as their Lord and Savior don't have an inclination to worship God. People who don't know the Lord and a person

0: personal way may not have the same sense of praising God that we as Christians will have, because if you know Christ as your Savior, then you know what He has done for you. And when you know what He has done for you, and you grow in the depth and knowledge of what He has done for you, you have this natural desire to worship Him and to give Him praise for who He is because of what He's done in your life. Listen, there's a story in Luke chapter 7. Many of you are familiar with this story where Jesus is invited to dinner at the home of a Pharisee by the name of Simon. And Jesus goes and has dinner there at the home of Simon the Pharisee. He was always, you know, just trying to reach people wherever they were. And here's this Pharisee inviting Jesus to his house for dinner. Jesus goes. Bible says he's reclining at the table for dinner. That was typical in Middle Eastern cultures. There would be a table in the center of the room, and then people would usually lean on an elbow and feet extended away from the table. And so everybody face front to the table with feet extending away, kind of like spokes on a wheel. And there Jesus is reclined at the table. It's implied that the door of Simon's home is open, because in just off the street comes this woman, and she is weeping. And she weeps at Jesus' feet. She falls at Jesus' feet and she's weeping. The Bible says that she wets His feet with her tears. That's how much she's sobbing. And then she takes her hair and she starts to dry His feet. And the Bible says that she pours expensive perfume on His feet to just anoint Him and to show Him honor. Now, in Luke 7, it tells us that Simon the Pharisee is standing there seeing this, and it says that in his mind, now he's not saying it, but he thought to himself, if Jesus knew what manner of woman this was, He wouldn't let her touch Him. She's a prostitute. The Bible says she was a sinful woman. She's a prostitute. The reason that she is so broken is because she's broken over her sin. She's broken over her life. She falls at Jesus' feet in surrender to Him and acknowledging Him as Lord. Jesus, it says in Luke 7, knowing Simon's thoughts, God always knows our thoughts, taught this little parable about someone who was forgiven a little debt and someone who was forgiven a greater debt. Jesus looked at Simon and says, now who would love more? The one who was forgiven little or the one who was forgiven much? And Simon said, well, I suppose the one who was forgiven much would love the one who forgave the debt more. Jesus says how true it is. For he who has been forgiven much loves much. But he who has been forgiven little loves little. In other words, the reason why this woman was so broken over her sin was because she understood her desperate need of forgiveness. And when she understood the love of the Savior and how He didn't recoil from her and how He loved her and how He forgave her, she was broken about it. And so she desired to worship Him and to honor Him. That is so true for us. Listen, the reason that you will want to worship God, who should praise God? Everybody who understands how much God has forgiven you and loves you, you should want to worship God. If you understand all that He's done for you by dying on a cross and forgiving you of all your sins, everything you've ever done, you'll worship Him much. If you understand how much He's forgiven you, who should praise Him? Let everything that has breath praise the Lord, and especially those who understand the magnitude and the depth of God's love for us and His forgiveness for our sins. Number three, why should we praise God? Why should we praise God? Now, some of you might be asking at this point, I mean, is God just some cosmic being whose ego is as big as the universe He created, and so He just wants everybody to praise Him? Some kind of an egocentric God? Is that the reason why we're supposed to pray Him, praise Him? Why should we praise Him? Well, let me answer that with this question. Have you ever looked at a gorgeous sunset that just painted the landscape of the evening horizon and thought to yourself, oh, whatever? Has your team ever won the national championship and when the time ran out on the clock, you were like, woo. Okay. No, of course not, because some things just naturally solicit an exuberance. Okay? That's the way it is with God. Of course, yes, we're told to worship the Lord because He's worthy of our praise. Why should we worship him? Because he's worthy of our praise. But we should worship him because there's this natural exuberance that comes from our heart over the most glorious thing that's ever happened to mankind, that God so loved the world, he sent his son Jesus to die on a cross. So I become enthusiastic about that, you know? Look, enthusiasm is from two Greek words, anthéos. That's the etymology of that word. It means in God. Real enthusiasm is knowing about God and all that he's done and being captivated in his love and wrapped up in who he is. Then it just naturally will then begin to solicit this exuberance in your heart, in your life. Why should we praise him? Because he's worthy of our praise. And it will naturally flow from a heart of thanksgiving because of all that God has done for you and me. The Bible tells us that he is worthy of our praise. In Psalm 48, verse 1, great is the Lord and most worthy of praise. There doesn't need to be another answer other than he's worthy of it. But I'm going to give you some additional answers that the Bible actually tells us are natural benefits of our worship of the Lord. Praising God is like a conduit that flows both ways. When you worship the Lord and you lift up your heart heavenward, and you give your worship and your praise unto the Lord, there's this wonderful thing that God does in response to worship in our own lives. And I don't know that I can adequately explain this, but I know that many of you can testify to this. I'm going to give you some biblical examples and help you to understand just how wonderful it is that God, in response to our praise, does incredible, wonderful things for us. In Acts chapter 16, there's the story of Paul and Silas who are arrested for preaching the gospel. They are wrongly accused and imprisoned as a result. And in Acts chapter 16, they're in the middle of their prison cell. And the Bible says Paul and Silas just begin to praise the Lord. They just begin to sing songs of praise to God. I don't believe they had any expectations. They were just wanting to worship the Lord, even in the midst of their situation. You've been wrongly accused and falsely imprisoned. How many of us could turn and start singing songs to God? That's what they did. And as they're worshiping the Lord, God gave a glorious earthquake. And the earthquake rattled the prison doors, and all the doors of the prisons came open, and Paul and Silas were free. There's some story after that, but that's basically what happened in response to their praise. God set them free. You know, some of you are in a prison. Not a literal kind, but figuratively speaking. There are prisons of fear. There are prisons of anxiety. There are prisons of grief. All kinds of prisons that we face. And there's something wonderful that happens when we worship the Lord, how he opens up those prison doors and sets us free.
1: 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Well, we as believers in Christ can sometimes find ourselves in a prison of fear or anxiety, even the prison of disobedience or addiction. But here's some good news. 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Pastor Gary Hamrick explains more as we continue today's Cornerstone Connection.
0: Second Chronicles chapter 20 is another example. Second Chronicles chapter 20, the Bible says that three different foreign enemy nations of Israel were converging against the southern kingdom of Judah. The king at that time was Jehoshaphat, king of Judah. Jehoshaphat did a bold and unusual thing. He said, in response to this overwhelming assault against us, he says, I'm going to call the people to worship. And he said, I'm actually going to, this is what he did in 2 Chronicles 20, actually put the Levites and the worshipers in front of the army of Israel as they marched out to battle. Now, I don't think that's a statement like the worship team is expendable, okay? That's not a statement. It's just what he did because he realized, and we're going to worship the Lord, and we're going to put the worshipers out front of the army of Israel because I'm going to trust God's going to fight this battle for us. And as they began to worship the Lord with the worship team first in front of the army of Israel, Bible says God sent an ambush on the enemies of Israel, and they started fighting each other, and they defeated themselves, and the nation of Judah experienced the victory from the hand of God, all because worship led the way. I'll give you one more example. And this example is a little difficult, but give me a chance to explain it. In 2 Samuel chapter 12, it tells us that David and Bathsheba lost their infant child. Their infant child died. While the child was clinging to life, David was on his face, fasting and weeping and praying before God. And the Bible tells us in 2 Samuel 12:20 that after that child died, David got up and went to the house of God and he worshiped. Now that's very challenging. I know that there are people in our own congregation, you've lost children. And that's almost unthinkable to go to the house of the Lord and to worship God. Now, he was not worshiping God because his child died. He was worshiping God because he realized that God is the only source for my comfort. And God is the only source to help me through my grief. And God is the only source, he's the only one who's going to help me to carry on because I don't feel like carrying on. That's what God does. That's why he worshiped the Lord. I got a note between services from a couple who had lost one of their twin children at the age of 16 days. They just handed it to me right before the service started. They said, "We worship the Lord in our pain." And they said, "You know what the Lord did for us? He took away our bitterness. There was no bitterness. There was no blame. There was no anger towards God. Because as we worshiped him, he met the deepest pain of our heart." See, that's what God does. Why should we praise God? Well, number one, because he's worthy of it. But number two, because he does a wonderful work in our hearts in response to our worship. He does a wonderful work. So whatever you're going through, whatever you're facing, as you worship the Lord, there's this wonderful work of God's Spirit to minister to the deepest needs of our heart. That's why we should worship. Finally, number four, how should we praise God? Well, there are many ways that we can praise God as described throughout the whole Bible, but for the purpose of our study of Psalms, I'm only going to deal with how Psalms tells us to praise God. And there are five primary ways that the book of Psalms tells us to express praise to God. And these five ways are singing, by way of instruments, by way of lifted hands, by way of clapping, and yes, even for you Baptists, dancing. It's on the list. Pastor Gary, can Christians dance? Some can and some can't. That's all I got to say on that. But these five primary ways. The first most obvious way is singing. It's the most common way we praise God, especially corporately. There are over 400 references to singing to God in the Bible, and 50 of those are direct commands to sing. Psalm 49, verse 1, praise the Lord, sing to the Lord a new song, his praise in the assembly of the saints. Psalm 105, verse 2, sing to him, sing praise to him, tell of all his wonderful acts. Number two is also the inclusion of instruments. In Psalm 150, verses 3 through 6, it says, praise him with the sounding of the trumpet, praise him with the harp and lyre, praise him with tambourine and dancing, praise him with the strings and flute, praise him with the clash of cymbals, praise him with resounding cymbals. Let everything that has breath praise the Lord, praise the Lord. The use of instruments is appropriate in our worship of the Lord. Lifted hands. Bible says in Psalm 63, verse 4, I will praise you as long as I live, and in your name I will lift up my hands. Psalm 134, verse 2, lift up your hands in the sanctuary and praise the Lord. The lifting of hands is the universal sign of surrender. You have the freedom to lift your hands to the Lord in corporate worship. You're not going to be obligated to do that, but I just want you to feel that freedom, because the Bible tells us it's one way that we express our worship to the Lord. It's a sign of surrender. It's a lifting hands unto the Lord. Clapping. Psalm 47, verse 1, clap your hands, all you nations. Shout to God with cries of joy. It's appropriate to clap unto the Lord. And listen, I know this, and I believe that you know this, but I just want to say it out loud, that even during our worship time, when we clap, listen, we're not clapping, though we appreciate the worship team, we're not clapping to them. We are clapping to the Lord, and we're honoring God because of the words we've just sung unto him. We're just clapping, and we're offering praise to God as one form of expression by clapping. And then there is dancing on this list. Psalm 149, verse 3. Let them praise his name with dancing and make music to him with tambourine and harp. Now, on this last one, let me just say this, that dancing is an appropriate way of worshiping the Lord, but it doesn't tell us necessarily here in Scripture that you have to do that in the corporate setting. Please do that at home, because some of you can't dance. And those of you who can dance, you'll cause a distraction. And the truth is that when we worship the Lord, we want to do what is least distracting so that God stays our focal point and not ourselves. And I guarantee you, if a couple of you start dancing in the aisles, all eyes will turn to you and not on the Lord. And we'll forget who we're worshiping. So dance at home. You don't need to dance at church. It's okay. You're like, well, you're quenching the Holy Spirit of God. No, I'm just quenching your spirit. I'm not quenching the Spirit of God, because you can dance anywhere you want privately, but you don't need to necessarily dance in the corporate setting, okay? You say, well, David danced. And I get that, okay? He had this exuberance and he danced publicly, all right? But listen, everything in the Bible is not necessarily a pattern. It might be a principle, but not a pattern. The idea is this: there's a place and a time for everything. When it comes to dancing, please refrain in a corporate way. Again, not because I'm opposed to it. We can do it a lot of things in the privacy of our own worship experience, but because we don't want anything to cause others to look at you instead of God. God needs to be the focal point of our worship. God is the sole audience of our worship time. And so let us worship the Lord.
1: 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Pastor Gary has been kind enough to join me in the studio. Gary, as we wrap up this series on Psalms, you've covered a lot of topics, to say the least. I think one thing that stuck out to me from this series is just the faithfulness of God and how that is conveyed through the Psalms. You had mentioned at the start of this series that Psalms is probably your favorite book of the Bible. What do you think your key takeaway from this series would be for listeners?
2: Well, first I want to thank all our listeners for making it through 150 chapters of the book of Psalms. But you know what? Remember, the book of Psalms was originally a hymn book. It is a song book for the nation of Israel. So all these chapters were put to music and they were sung as praise songs to the Lord. So one takeaway for me is that this is just a great book to draw near to the Lord. I love the way that David, who wrote most of the Psalms, and others just kind of poured out their heart to the Lord. And what an important reminder for all of us that we can just approach the throne of grace, pour out our heart to God. He hears us. We can draw near to him. We can worship him. And I just pray that the book of Psalms will be a reminder of all of that. Draw near to the Lord. He is worthy of our worship, and he meets us right where we are.
1: Amen. Well, thanks, Gary, for taking the time and sitting down and chatting today. It's another book down, and on to the next one.
2: Thanks, Philip. Always good to be with you.
1: You know, the last thing Jesus told us to do was to go out into the world and make disciples of all nations. 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Cornerstone Connection is a production of Cornerstone Chapel, Leesburg, Virginia.

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1: Today on Fellowship in the Word, Pastor Bill Gebhardt challenges you to become a fully functioning follower of Jesus Christ

But he said, all of a sudden, God of all comfort intervened. We would not trust in ourselves, but in God. Oh, and by the way, let me tell you God's limitations. He raises the dead. So when you say God can't give you comfort, Paul says he raises the dead. I'm pretty sure he can give you comfort. You see, that's going to be much more up to you. He said, who delivered us from the great peril of death, and he will deliver us. He says, in he on whom we have set our hope, there it is again, and he will yet deliver us. Comfort is not only something for the present, but comfort is something God promised us for the future.

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Fellowship in the Word is the radio ministry of Fellowship Bible Church, located in Metairie, Louisiana. 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

Now understand, Isaiah is a pre-exilic, a pre-exile prophet. He's telling the nation that if you don't turn to God, then you're going to be taken into captivity. And they are by the Babylonians for 70 years. You're going to be ripped out of the land and taken into captivity. It's a very difficult time, but notice how God starts chapter 40. He says, "Comfort, O comfort my people, says your God. Speak kindly to Jerusalem and call out to her that her warfare has ended and that her iniquity has been removed and that she has received from the Lord's hand double for all our sins." God says, ultimately, even you're going to be disciplined, there's comfort coming for you. As a nation, I will comfort you in the future. Now, then God decides he's going to do something here, and it's kind of interesting. He's going to brag a little bit. In fact, he's going to brag a lot. And it's not bragging if you could back it up, and God can. Now watch what he says. Verse 7, "The grass withers, the flower fades. When the breath of the Lord blows upon it, surely the people are grass, and the grass withers and the flower fades. But the word of God stands forever." In other words, he's saying simply, if I tell you something, you can take it to the bank. You see, it stands forever. There's never a time when it's outdated or obsolete. It stands forever. Now, verse 12, he starts talking. He said, "Who has measured the waters in the hollow of his hand?" He's using an analogy. What are the oceans of the world